0: Welcome back into the 2026 FIFA World Cup on iHeartRadio. Colombia lead Uzbekistan 1-0 in our last game of match day one. Danny Jackson, Anderson Hurst with you guys. Let's get to those keys to the second half for these two teams. They're brought to you by Fox One. The excitement of the FIFA World Cup is now streaming live on Fox One, the official English streaming platform to catch every unforgettable moment. Fox One brings the action straight to your screen so you never miss a goal. Download Fox One and experience the FIFA World Cup live. Danny, what are you looking for in the second half? This is where it gets kind of tough for Uzbekistan because your plan of keeping a clean sheet has gone by the wayside. Now you kind of have to push on a little bit and get some attacking options.
1: Yeah, you have to open up somewhat at some point, but I think they'll keep this as tight as they can for as long as they can. They'll look at games past. We mentioned Switzerland, Qatar. Switzerland should have put that game away 3-4-0, and Qatar, at the very end of the game, they nick a goal to get a 1-1 tie. So they'll look at games like that and think, okay, we haven't had any touches in the opposition box. We haven't had any shots on target. One total shot in the first half, less than 30% possession, but it's still only 1-0. And Colombia will feel that. Even though they haven't been pressured, even though they feel comfortable in the back line, they'll also know they have to kick on as well, because getting that second goal is going to be vitally important to them to open it up. You saw when they scored that goal, it was a release of pressure. You could feel the fans were excited. They erupted. The players could feel play with a little bit more freedom, right, even though it was the end of that first half. But they have to move the ball more quickly. I think they were side to side too many times. We've seen in this tournament when teams split lines and play at pace, especially against a team that's in a tight block. Let's take US Paraguay. The US did that so well. They split the lines. They found the players in advanced positions. Colombia have those players in Rodriguez and Diaz. They need to find those players in the attacking third. They're too slow in possession. And again, I'm going to repeat myself, get that second goal. That's vitally important.
0: Yeah. Who do you think starts faster in this second half? Because you mentioned kind of playing a little bit more free on the Colombia side. There's a balance between playing free and getting complacent with a 1-0 lead.
1: Yeah, I think Colombia come out the gates flying. England did that so well. They conceded a goal at the very end of their game to make it 2-2 going into the second half. And you could hear and feel what England's halftime team talk was. It was like, hey, let's let the reins off. Let's go. Bellingham got that goal very shortly after the second half because they were released from it by their coach to go and play with more high press. I think you'll see Colombia coming out the gates quickly. They'll put some high press on Uzbekistan, make them feel very uncomfortable playing at the back, force the ball to go long, and then Colombia will dominate those balls in the air and they'll be able to build again.
0: What's the blueprint for Uzbekistan to get something out of this game? Are you just happy with trying to keep the goal differential as low as possible, or do you try and just keep it 1-0 for as long as you can and maybe sneak a goal by the end?
1: Well, I think they probably thought that, you know, Congo DR was going to be the game that could get something out of, right? But look at the result they got against Portugal, 1-1. So that sets up a very different second and third game for them as well. So I think it's going to be, hey, we've got a little bit of speed on the outsides. We've got a forward that can score goals, 44 goals in his career as a national team player for Uzbekistan, has played around Europe. So can you get the odd chance, get him through? And then they've had one corner kick. If they're going to have a set piece, can they execute?
0: What about Colombia? Are you kind of happy with 1-0? Are you trying to kind of bunker down and just make sure you get the result here? Or are you kind of throwing numbers forward continuously to try and make it 3-4 at this point?
1: I think you can afford to commit players forward. I don't think Uzbekistan are going to cause you any problems offensively. I think the crowd is going to demand their team scores more goals. And I think, as much as Uzbekistan don't want to give up goals for that goal differential, Colombia know with Portugal coming up, and they haven't got going yet, and they do have one of the best teams, they're going to have to get some goals. This is the game for them, especially after that result before, to get some goals on the board and separate their goal differential.
0: Yeah. What about James Rodriguez? It looks like, we kind of mentioned going into the game, there was question marks about his fitness, not playing for Minnesota United for the last couple months. How does he look to you? Does he look like kind of the same magical player that he had been in previous iterations?
1: He looked better. I think in Minnesota, he didn't look fit. He felt like he looked heavy in his movement. His left foot is always going to be good. He's going to be able to do something. Set pieces will be a threat with him on the ball, but whether he lasts 60 or 70 minutes, I think that's the question. At some point, the coach will pull him off and get him ready for the next game, but so far, so good. This is a game for him to get involved, get more match fitness, obviously a game to get him comfortable getting into the tournament, because not much threat coming from the Uzbekistani team, but as the competition increases, I think what he'll get exposed on is his lack of athletic ability right now.
0: Yeah, it's the last game of match day one. Colombia, Uzbekistan, 1-0 Colombia after 45 minutes. The second 45 minutes is...
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8: Uzbekistan, Dostonbek, Khamadov coming on. And so to Farouk Saifiyev, and we'll see what change that makes to the visitors who are making their tournament debuts. And Uzbekistan in the white get us back underway in a familiar restart that we've seen a few times in this tournament. An attempted restart. They're going to do it all again. We've seen teams trying to make up ground. And off we go again. Uzbekistan still very much in this match while it's still 1-0. What do you reckon the respective coaches will have said to their players at half-time, Warren Barton?
9: Well, I think from Uzbekistan's point of view, with the subs coming on, maybe give them a bit more energy, particularly in wide areas where you utilise a lot of your energy trying to get forward. And I think he would have been largely happy with what had gone on, maybe a little bit more care in the final third. But as for Colombia, although they got the goal, it's perfect timing, you know, just before half-time, wonderful delivery from Luis Diaz, and as you said, Nunez, the wonderful finish. I think, you know, the coach would have been a bit disappointed. He wants more from his players. I know the fans all around us, they want it as well, but it's just about making sure that you don't concede, and if you can get another one and a little bit more care and quality. I mean, they only had, you know, the attempt, seven attempts, but only one of them on target. So, you know, there's a long way to go.
8: And it's been given away for Sanov, and he's lost out. Talked about the emotional energy that perhaps Colombia have had to expend with the support, and I've spoken to various Colombia supporters here, and they're talking about how so many have been displaced, have moved around the globe. Many, as you said, Warren, earlier, about 30,000 here in Mexico City, but supporting their national football team is a way that they feel close to their home country. None of these players actually play in the league. Only David Ospina, who's one of the sub goalkeepers, plays in the home league, as Luis Diaz, who put in a wonderful ball for Daniel Munoz to score the only goal of the game so far. But now here comes Faisalayev. Interesting if they get a set piece as well, because he's certainly capable from there, Faisalayev. But here come Colombia.
9: Yeah, you said about the passion as well, when James Rodriguez is over 120 caps for it, and he was prime with the national anthem, and I think that's a great sign.
8: John Arias.
9: Just that little bit of care there. That's what he would have said. You know, you haven't got 3 or 4 seconds. You know, I know you might feel comfortable and they've had a lot of possession, a lot of passing. But around that 18-yard area, 20-yard area, you're not going to have 2 or 3 seconds on the ball. Possession has dropped slightly, only 59%, but it's been around that 60 mark. And I just wonder, you know, with that passing with a purpose and that wonderful delivery, could you maybe do that a little bit more? Could you try and penetrate with some passes? Marcel Rodriguez comes short, gets it, lays it off. Luis Diaz, he was doing that a little bit. But once they lift the tempo, you can see the difference in class and quality.
8: Faisalayev.
9: He's got pace and quality as well, that young player, getting on the ball. He's not being fazed by the occasion.
8: He's only 22, but he's played a couple of years in Moscow before moving to Turkey last year.
9: Three centre halves have come up as well. Sorry, Jackie, I've just noticed at the far post there's a spread out. So normally we've seen attacking corners, everybody's together, but the three centre halves are spread out and isolated each defender. Vargas in goal. He's not the biggest, he's 37 years of age. He's not the biggest goalkeeper.
8: Faisalayev swinging it in. Oh, he's looking at the midfielder, Moskovoy, at the far post. The refs finally get the names on the backs. It's nice, isn't it?
9: Yeah. We've just got beer on our backs.
8: Yeah. I think it's beer. I can't tell because obviously
9: it's
8: on my back, so I can't smell it.
9: Beer. I hope it's beer.
8: I'm not going to watch you do because that would be weird. Oh, lovely touch from James Rodriguez. He's still got it. Here's John Arias. Come on, the flick in towards John Arias. Rodriguez, Luis Diaz.
9: Again, just second guessing yourself. That's not what they're about. You know, you can say any time they play with a purpose, 50,000 fans get excited. So that, for me, if I'm a player, I think I'm going to do that for the next 5-10 minutes because I'm not sure whether the back five of Uzbekistan can handle that. When it's in front of me, it's fine. You know, we had an excellent exhibition of Australia doing that, the organisation that they had.
8: Suarez for
9: Mojica. Mojica has to be careful, he's got that yellow card as well quite early on, so he's had to be smart with his challenges.
8: You see the QR code on your screen, scan that and then you can vote for your Michelob Ultra Superior Player of the Match. As it's swinging towards, always towards Shomurodov. The goalkeeper Vargas hasn't had a great deal to do, but it's picked up again by Safiev for the free kick to Colombia.
9: Sanchez does well at the back. He's not the biggest. He wasn't the biggest when he was at Ajax and at Spurs as well, but he anticipates really well, and there's Luis Diaz getting on the ball. I'd like to see him more involved, you know. He doesn't always want to be isolated in that left-hand side. You know, come inside a little bit, get on the ball, because he attracts 2 or 3 people, and that may give someone else a little bit of an opportunity to create some space.
8: Uzbekistan making their World Cup debut, the first ever Central Asian side to qualify for the World Cup. Panthers AFC, they used to be part of Soviet Union until 1990. James Rodriguez to work, and there's loads of space for Mojica. It was a good looking ball in to Luis Suarez, and just for a second Ushurmatov hesitated and cleared it just in time.
9: Well, that's what happens. Get wide, cross the ball. I'm not saying do it every single time, but there was too many times in the first half. They went there, fullback, check back again. Just do it. You can see the panic. Sometimes as a player, you just ask the opposition questions. If it's all pedestrian, I'm okay, I'm fine. You know, test me, get me thinking. As I know, players don't like to think. Gets wide, just deliver it. Don't look to pick anybody out. A little bit of confusion going in, and then it's desperate defending.
8: Well, this is the other match from Group K earlier today. Portugal, one of the favourites to win the tournament, held to a 1-1 draw. Means that it is a really interesting group with DR Congo level on points with Portugal, and Colombia there to win this. Takes 3 points from their opening group game, and the winner of this group will go to Kansas City for a last 32 match against a third placed team, one of the eight best third place teams from the 12 groups. So that is a real incentive for both sides, and this is the game they really want to win to get off to a great start, as Luis Diaz is beaten to it.
9: Just half a pass away, a little bit more care.
8: Isolayo on the turn, Davinson Sanchez. He's their top goal scorer. He's doing a Harry Kane at the moment, which never does him any harm, bearing in mind it usually ends in a goal whenever he picks up the ball. You can hear the whistles from the Colombia supporters. They don't like this little spell of possession that Uzbekistan has struggled to have, as Isolayev misses out and then tries to have a nibble back at Puerta.
9: Yeah, good referee in there. Let a little bit of advances go.
8: He's so used to these big games, Anthony Taylor.
9: And the physical game. You know, he's used to that. He's not blowing his whistle too much, particularly upset a few of the Colombian fans around us. But he's let the players go out. It's a physical game. Yeah, you can see at the top of the screen as well, Uzbekistan have made a couple of subs. Colombia's still got a lot to choose from, so still got opportunities for a player to come on.
8: To Uzbekistan.
9: Just gone into that low again, and I think that suits Uzbekistan. I can't emphasise enough how much Colombia are a far better team when they play quick, incisive. It gets the whole energy in the stadium.
8: Just sense they're growing in confidence. The side ranked 50th in the world, Colombia 14th. A much richer pedigree at this level.
9: I think it shows on the possession. You know, that's starting to go closer together.
8: Now down to 57% for Colombia, 34% for Uzbekistan, who might have played at this level earlier, but they had a really horrendous air disaster in 1979, a mid-air collision which killed most of one of their team's Pakhtakor's squad. And they were the leading team of Uzbek football, and it's still remembered as the moment the country lost an entire generation of players and future coaches. And it's seen as the Uzbek equivalent of the Munich air disaster, which happened to the English team Manchester United in 1958.

We'll talk to Dan Hicks, NBC lead golf play-by-play announcer. He'll join us coming up. And play is underway. I think they had about an hour and a half delay due to fog there. You know, it's conditions and the course, and you combine those two, and that's why they've had, what, three players and all of the golfers who have played this course during the U.S. Open.

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16: Kind of knew anything about soccer was Kyle Rote. He was kind of a wooden, big, strong-looking athlete, and he was kind of front and center. Man, I'm aging myself. Go look him up, Kyle Rote Jr. He was sort of front and center in this sort of, emergence of soccer. And then over the course of time, it was Tony Maioli. I grew up in the Pacific Northwest. Clive Charles, the late great coach at Portland Pilots, a women's soccer team. So I grew up in the Northwest, the Seattle Sounders, the Timbers. So I was always, my mom was British. We went over when I was a little kid, and England was pretty good. The Netherlands, Johan Cruyff. So I had like a background in it. In the Northwest, if you grow up there, we kind of like soccer. We always kind of like soccer. And then it emerges and emerges. And there were players like Clint Dempsey or Landon Donovan. I'm like, okay, these guys look better than the average player. But I do feel, and not overly optimistic, I just think we've got a lot of guys. I took the roster today and I yellowed in my mind, like, who really is a special talent? And I got to like 9 guys on our squad. And I'm like, for what they do, they look elite to me. My eyes tell me that. And some of the data from the first game against Paraguay, a legitimate team, was kind of jaw-dropping. So we're at a point now where everybody's always, like, there's always been diehard soccer guy that's delusional. And then there's,

0: Little pitchy.
1: I'm actually glad.
2: A little pitchy for me, dog.
3: Nah, I was going to say, we've been listening to Taylor songs for a good amount of months here. I think that's the best singing we've heard so far. So, yeah, it's definitely an upgrade.
0: Yeah, it was really cool, Izzy. They did it, you know, in Boog Shambi's office. Boog was off last night, though. He does 110 games a year, so he wasn't there, but he did send me a quality video. Well, he does a ton of ESPN games. Boog said, hey, I'm off tonight. I responded, slacker.
3: I mean, could it kill him to just kind of move, come to the stadium for this one particular night, even if he's not working? Hey, Boog, come on.
0: In fairness to Boog, I alerted him that this night was happening as I was walking into the stadium. I just assumed he was there for every game.
3: That makes sense. You not telling him.
2: Sounds like Sugats.
3: Yeah.
0: So I critiqued all three of them afterwards. I told them, yeah, don't. It's our national anthem. I said, you know, take it more seriously. I also told them they were pitchy. Yeah. I did. I told them just a little pitchy. And then I told Rachel, you're a Mets fan. Relax with the Cubs. If you wore this Cubs jersey on Long Island, someone would shiv you.
3: I mean she did it before you did, so congrats to her. That's a huge achievement. Ricardo,
0: she responded, the Mets suck, and she's right. So,
3: Ricardo, how ready are you with this list?
4: I'm ready when you guys are.
3: Where did we leave off on this?
4: We left off on number 30.
3: Okay, so we're at number 30 of the top 50 shows that Ricardo believes are better than Breaking Bad, and it sounds more ridiculous every time I say it, but go ahead, number 30.
0: All right. The idea that we've gone through 20 and there are 30 more is absurd. Yeah. I mean, seriously.
4: All right, even though it had a terrible last season, I'm going to have to give it the 30 number Game of Thrones.
3: Okay, Game of Thrones. That's on there. I thought that would be top 5, but okay. I guess we have...
0: Wait, so now he has 29 shows better than Game of Thrones.
3: That's right, right. That sounds impossible. Let's go to number 29.
4: Parks and Recreations.
3: Wow.
0: Good show.
3: See, now this is getting good ridiculous show. Because now every time you say a good show, I'm like, there's no way there's umpteen shows better than this one. But let's go ahead. Parks and Rec number 29, 28.
4: It's Always Sunny in Philadelphia.
3: Oh, man.
0: Good show.
3: It's a great show. And it gets extra credit because it just keeps going. They just keep churning out hilarious episodes.
2: It is
3: episodes.
2: The longest running sitcom, live action sitcom ever.
0: Yep. That's the Jets. I mean,
3: 27.
2: Nice.
4: 27, Atlanta.
3: Wow. See, there are a lot of people that would agree with you on pretty much all of these.
0: I've never heard of Atlanta.
3: Oh, come on. You've never heard of Atlanta?
0: The ATL.
3: Donald Glover's kid.
2: Two Americas.
4: Yeah.
0: 404.
3: And number 26.
4: 26. It's an anime, so I'm sure you guys never heard of it. It's
2: called 25.
4: Cowboy Bebop.
3: Okay. You could have just... Oops. After anime, you could have said any words available to your mouth, and we would have been like, okay, that sounds about right.
4: It's
3: okay.
4: A space
0: do me a favor.
4: Western.
0: Give me a top 50 animes. I mean, geez.
4: I can't do that.
0: Out of the list.
4: I'm not that big a nerd. I can't do that.
3: Tony Hawk and Mike Golick Sr. are coming up in the next hour. We are!
0: Hey, Stugatz here. 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
21: Tomorrow, for a lot of people, means they're going to get the day off. The World Cup means that your friends Levac and Gaz will get the day off tomorrow, as we will be listening to all the action from the pitch right here on Fox Sports Radio 95.9 and 980. And it's definitely a fun day for everybody as the U.S. takes on Australia at 3. Coverage starts at 2:30. Scotland, Morocco will be on it after that. Brazil, Haiti after that. And then Turkey, Paraguay after that. So we are set up for a big day of soccer tomorrow. But today you get your boys, Levac and Gaz. Gaz, what are you doing to celebrate
22: Hello, Levac.
21: Hey, how are you doing? What are you doing to celebrate all the football? Come on.
22: I think I'm going to be flying around, making plays, as Scott Yoder, the old coach, used to say. I'm excited to see the content. You know what? I'm sorry I'm distracted to start off the show. I apologize out of the gates. You know, I covered you. Thank you. You know, I love media. Look, we had a little early start there. I wanted to hear what was going on in the Stu Gotts show today. We don't have to talk the whole segment about it, but for those who do love radio, who know our lead in, Stu Gotts is officially done with Dan Le Batard. That's blown up on the internet today. They were 20 years together, so I didn't know if
21: didn't he was they break up weeks viral ago.
22: That's the story, right? A year ago, he hasn't been on the show in a year, and there was some dust up. They really haven't spoke publicly. I was hoping he was going to do it right before we came on the air. I didn't hear it from my feed. Maybe someone, please, at Tom Goss, TOMGOZZ, at the Jeff Levac. I was hoping he was going to be a perfect lead in to us. say what he wanted to say and then go to our show, but I didn't hear it. So sorry about being distracted off the top. It's my fault being a radio geek.
21: No, I feel bad that you didn't get to hear your hero, you know, as part of it. I thought for sure you'd find a way to check that out. So, all right. Well, I'm shocked. What do we know? Like, I thought they split up forever ago because Stugatz has been doing his own show on Fox Sports as our lead in for a while now. I'm shocked.
22: Yes, for those who don't follow that, Stugatz and Dan Le Batard, 20 years in Miami, then had the afternoon show at ESPN, then were the midday show, which has been the most coveted spot in radio, and then they went independent in January of 21. A year ago at this time, there was a breakup at Meadowlark Media, and like you said, Stugatz went on his own way, started his own podcast, and then now is our lead in at Fox, and he kept saying he was going to come on the show, and Dan kept saying he didn't, and then the feud became public, and I know Stugatz mentioned it a few weeks ago. And Le Batard today finally put out like a 3-minute video saying we're taking his name off the show. We're done. 20 years. This is not the way it's supposed to end. The show is now the Dan Le Batard show. He is not coming back. I would love for him to come back. So yeah, it's done. They basically had danced around it. Although Le Batard used to always brag about how he was always transparent and honest with the audience. We don't know. Was it DraftKings in a competing thing? Was it David Sampson, who's the new president, allegedly, Meadowlark Media? Did they just get sick of each other? Stu, you had 5 minutes before the show. You could have laid it on us.
21: And on you. You did. On you. That's it. You missed it. You didn't get it.
22: I didn't want it. I didn't want it badly. I'm sorry I took over the show with Stugatz drama for the first 3 minutes, but I did I love sports radio. Levesque is almost bored by how much I care about this medium so much that I am like having the phone against my ear. Like, what do you mean he went to break on time finally today? Why right now?
21: Well, like I said, all right, so since we're doing this, and I want to talk about the parade, obviously, but since we're doing this, like, pre-show meeting, guys and I back and forth, guys said, you know, all right, 4 minutes of show, I'll be right back. So I look up, show's starting, guys is gone. Guys is still gone. I was like, oh, all right. Maybe you had to make tinkles. I didn't know. I got your back if you had to make tinkles. So I just started talking. So.
22: Did I forget, in stream audience, I hate to break your hearts here, did I forget the stream had a 90-second delay? Whoops.
21: Wow. That mistake is beneath you, sir. It's beneath you.
22: It is beneath me. Was beneath one of our old market presidents who one time called me into his office and said, "Guys, why is the time always wrong with our news anchors?" I said, "Are you listening on the stream?" He said, "Yes."
21: Oh, yeah. Well, and he got promoted. All right. So,
22: he's a Cats fan. Talk about the Firebirds later.
21: Yeah. I don't know if he's a Cats fan or not. I don't know. So the parade was today for the New York Knicks. The Knicks are like media darlings now. Jalen Brunson, Josh Hart throwing out the first pitch yesterday for the Yankees. That was awesome. Everybody did the media rounds. The parade itself, I'm going to tell you that I thought New York did a good job. I thought New York City did a good job. There was what are we hearing? Like 4 million people there. They made these orange garbage cans, these special garbage cans. I'd love to know how many survived and didn't get taken home. I would 100% try to get one in my truck if I had the opportunity, just even, you know, before somebody filled it up, hopefully. I heard a story on X earlier today that people were going to gas stations and getting the 32-ounce cups so they could refill them, if you know what I mean, so they wouldn't have to leave their spot for the parade. All in all, I thought the city, you know, take the wee-wee out of it, I thought the city handled it pretty well. However, there were a few tone deaf moments that I thought maybe the city could have handled a little better. Like when the police thought Tyler Cullick was just a fan and tried to drag him out of the parade. He played in, I know he appeared in over 50 games. I think he appeared in 62 games this season. And the police are like, "No way, buddy. Get out of here, you hippie. You're not one of the Knicks. That's not Mitchell Robinson. That's not So Chan. I don't know this little guy with the long hair."
22: to defend the local authorities there, if someone had just shown me the video, how I saw it, it was an area view, like a north view. I've worked security a few times. I probably would have done what they did. It did honestly look like a fan. And if you saw, if the cops, you know, back is turned and you saw his outfit, his look, from my angle, it did look like a fan. I couldn't see his face. When he turned around, he probably would have, I'm not going to hate on the authority there. You can see the face is a little different, but boy, he sold me.
21: I just recently saw the Elmo sorry with Elmo in it. In a Knicks jersey, because the Knicks fans are done with Elmo.
22: No, they should be done with Elmo. Come on, Elmo. What are we doing out there?
21: Such an interesting experience. The only thing that really, like I said, the Kolek thing, somebody's got to be there to fix that. Like, you know what I mean? Like, I don't know if it's a member of the Knicks staff. I don't know if somebody in the, like, before the security goes out, they just, like, for people who don't know, when we do media night for the Super Bowl, and we get a chance to go cover the Super Bowl, and we go to media night, or is it opening night now? Opening night? We will print out the face, like, the profile pictures of the players, because nobody knows the second string long snapper. You know what I mean? Nobody, but you might be able to get a good interview out of that guy. Nobody did that for the fine men and women of NYPD. Nobody thought that was a good idea to make sure they knew who the, what, 11 people who play for the team are. Nobody thought maybe make sure they could see these 16 pictures. I'm committed to memory. No, nobody. Huh? All right.
22: Here's a hot take. No, nobody did. And here's a hot take. Boy, the New York one looks the best, doesn't it? It does. It looks like an awesome spot. Some of these other cities that have won championships, maybe whether they haven't won championships in the past or the setup of the city isn't great for it, there's too big of a crowd and trap. It looks great. I know there's standstills. I know it's inconvenient for whoever's trying to do anything during the day. It looked awesome. You know, a lot worse can happen. I know some people have been hospitalized today. Yeah. I see the numbers as high as 12. I had a take way back when. I thought these whole things were going to stop at one point. They haven't stopped yet just because of the crowd control and everything else. To the videos that I've personally seen over the course of the last few years, one of the storylines of championship parades is how drunk the players have been. I haven't seen a lot of heavily intoxicated Knicks fans. That's a great way to start off the show, isn't it? Yeah. Do you think the Knicks should have been drunker at the parade? You let us know at 518-690-0980.
21: Do they even care? I think the Tartan Army came in and drank all the beer before they got there. I don't think they had a choice. No, Mike Brown with the Who Let the Dogs Out, getting clowned by Jalen Brunson. All in all, like, I thought it was a good parade. Again, the Tyler Kolek thing, a little left to center, didn't love, but not the biggest mistake made. Not quite the biggest mistake made. The biggest mistake, I would say, the most disrespectful thing was on City Hall. They did this really cool thing where they took, it looked like the back of the jerseys. So like Brunson 11, you know, all those are like all the jerseys are up there. All of them. Including Jones 33. Dylan Jones, bench player for the Knicks. 33. Maybe you're not a Knicks fan. Maybe if you're listening, on the app or whatever, and you're saying to yourself, why is that a big deal? Well, arguably the greatest player in the history of the New York Knicks is a gentleman named Patrick Ewing. Patrick Ewing wore 33. The number 33 was retired for Patrick Ewing in 2003. Dylan Jones wore 33 as a like a summer league player for, I think it was Washington a year ago. He was actually number one on the roster, I believe, and if he even got on the roster. So not only did we try to abduct Tyler Kolek and bring him out of this, somebody thought 33 was Jones. And Patrick Ewing, I would imagine, not thrilled to see 33 with Jones up on the wall there at the City Hall.
22: Added to the list, I couldn't believe this was real, and it was real. Did the internet fool me today? I saw that photo. I'm like, there's just no way.
21: Right.
22: How? Levesque, I'm going to send this back to you because you are somebody, as a former team president, somebody who's gone through situations with banners and jerseys and retirements and orders and all the. Can you explain to the wonderful people listening to the show, how could this even have happened?
21: I believe that this is a pure case of somebody printed a roster and then rushed to get these things done. And no one who actually likes basketball or the Knicks approved it all. So like the fun part of this for me is when Trump is coming to the game and Hochul, well, you know, does he even, I'd ask him to list off the 99 championship or the 93 championship team or something like that. And then everyone's like, well, that wasn't a championship team. But and like just the, and then Mondani wearing the Knicks jersey with a suit jacket over the top. Like it's just a lot of political pandering on all sides. And then, quite honestly, dropping the ball and not knowing that Patrick Ewing is 33 and always will be 33 when it comes to blue and orange. Like I just I just think it just goes to show the politicians only care about these things when we care about these things. And here's a glaring example of it, because Jones, the most famous 33 of all time in Knicks, is Jones. There you go. Lolo Jones, as a matter of fact, actually it was. But again, I it's funny. I like it. We're having fun with it. But I hope, hopefully the city will get many opportunities to get this parade right. Not have to wait 53 years to perfect it again.
22: Shout out to Lolo Jones, whatever she's doing right now. Yeah. I know the answer. I know the answer before I ask it. But some people I always remember are coming in and out of this show for the first time. They might, hello, welcome to the Levesque Goss Show. Levesque, you are a Knicks fan.
21: Yeah.
22: Did you have any FOMO today? Fear of missing out that you weren't at the parade?
21: You would have to abduct me old school style. Like a group of you with pantyhose over your head, ripping up in a van, a Chevy van, sliding the door open, blaring Metallica, and abduct me to get me to get into that crowd. Did you hear the part I said in the beginning about people peeing in cups? Did you hear that part?
22: I did.
21: I was very happy to watch that on television. I grew up, my father was a honorary member of the Stamford Heights Fire Department, and he was one of the top techs for the Niskayuna School Bus Garage. So I was in many parades growing up, and I've been in radio for damn near 30 years. I have been in many parades. I probably belong in no parades. But if I have to stand in the parade instead of be in the parade, I will not be at the parade. I love the people who go to parades. I think it's so cool that you're there. I ain't about that life. Especially not a woman. Did you see the cat fight? The two women who got into it?
22: Going viral, yes.
21: On the pole. So they're on the light pole. The one chick, like, South of Heaven choke slams another chick onto the ground. That chick gets up, grabs the other one's pants while she's hanging on. That one now with her bare bottom exposed to her Knicks orange G-string begins to twerk while the other woman who's angry at her begins to spank her. That's entertainment. Okay, that's entertainment. I admit it, that's entertainment. But I'm not about that life, bro. Not about that life. Not me.
22: By the way, don't act like I didn't catch you doing the South of Heaven. Was that a South of Heaven reference? Yeah, was that a Damian Priest Puerto Rico reference?
21: I got
22: Shout out to Delia, who is, she's influencing you more than I realized with the Damian Priest Puerto Rico wrestling move reference you just dropped there. They went viral and all those things. You and I have been very fortunate, very blessed with our awesome job of like getting some media access. Abuse is a strong word. Use, have I used media access to gain free food and booze.
21: Abuse.
22: And
21: I would
22: really
21: say
22: good
21: abuse.
22: Seats.
21: I would say you abuse.
22: And gear.
21: Borderline. How about borderline abuse?
22: Yeah. Right. Abuse is you're using too much of it. Like borderline is exactly the right way to phrase it. However, Would I abuse the power at a parade to figure out where the media is set up so I could go to the media section to still be a part of a parade and avoid the crowd and be in a better spot to see things for a parade? 100%. That would be the one. You tell me, what event would you abuse your media credential the most to get to a spot? That one right there. I don't know how often I'd ever cover a parade, but if you told me I only get to use it one time in a championship parade, not because I don't want to be in the crowd, because I don't have the same way you feel about crowds, but I'm assuming my kids or my wife would be there with me and it would be chaotic. I'd get stressed. That's the one. That would be the one right there.
21: Actually, that would be the two, because you've actually attempted to use your media credential to walk into a Super Bowl that you were not actually credentialed for. So it would be the second time that you've abused your credential.
22: Okay, it would be that's correct. And I was asked to leave. I was asked to leave for the first one.
21: By the way, the Giants staffer that caught you, I don't believe has taken our phone call since. But, you know, can we blame him? No. you know what I can tell you about is an amazing situation going on right now. 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
9: I feel like I'm pretty good. I can at least find the answer for you of what you're looking for. But I feel as though recently this week they've kind of pushed me to my boundaries in this building. So, guys, every time someone asks me something that's technically not my job, I send them my Venmo. And I tell them that they have to pay me for me to fix and or answer that. So the great Alan Green got me in the hallway about a microphone issue that one of the studios is having. And I answered it. And then I sent him the link to my Venmo with it. That'll be $5.
10: Let me tell you, all young media members, I've always said Levack and I could teach a class in media, could be professors. I've heard a lot of things. That is one of my favorite things.
9: I thought you'd like it. I thought you'd like that one.
10: I don't find myself to be a jealous person ever. I got a great, that I'm so jealous I never thought of. It's like a good bit, a good joke, I'm so mad and so jealous I never thought of that. That is so good.
9: I'm like,
10: and I don't care if you're in a new house. I don't care if you're 10 years into the business. Levack's done it for a long time. That is the best.
9: Alan does not agree.

0: answer from a competitive owner in professional sports?
1: It absolutely is. To explain the apron again to people, it is very complicated. It is annoying. As you mentioned there, Levesque, why I'm annoyed by it is let's just call it a salary cap, right? The AI real-time research will tell you the term used for the luxury line. To explain this a little bit better, right? The NBA has a salary cap, but what teams started to do, the Golden State Warriors are one of the best examples of this of all time, is the Warriors would say, okay, you blew through the salary cap. You now have to pay a fee. If you go over the salary cap, you have to pay $30 million. And the Warriors said, okay, you have to pay $40 million. Okay. You have to pay $60 million. All right, we're winning. We'll pay the fee. That's fine. We got a new arena. We got more fans. We got this. Okay, this is not working the way we want this to work. The point of a salary cap was to be a punishment, not a reward. So the NBA had to rework a bunch of stuff, and they made the punishment or the payment far higher, as James Dolan got to. Like, hey, if we don't sit under this apron, it's not worth paying a massive fee. And does the number matter? You know, it could be $100 million, $200 million. You get the point of a penalty to go and fly through that. The reason I'm annoyed by this is because the apron, when teams signed deals and made deals and everything else, some teams may have been smart enough to feel like that was on the way. And if they did, great. Other teams weren't. Other teams were like, well, I just structured a contract for this guy who's going to be this type of player in this type of season. How am I going to get around it? Well, that sucks. See you later. Bye. I don't know if the Knicks are – I don't want to say I don't think the Knicks are smart enough, because the organization has proven that they are. They are the defending champions. I love Dolan's quote. Hey, I'll do as much as I can, but this league put up a handcuff, a restriction that is – I know he wanted to rip him, but you know he would have got fined if he ripped him. That's a very nice answer by him.
0: Well, and if I'm not mistaken, the players that you're looking at that – Most of the big names are locked up. They're in. But like Mitchell Robinson, Alvarado, like those two, I think it'll be very difficult to keep both of those guys. I think it'll be very difficult to keep either of those guys. But I think that's where Mike Brown and his staff and Leon Rose, they're going to have to do their due diligence. Like, you know, Hartenstein is gone. That was a huge loss. Dante DiVincenzo, you gave him up to get better, and they say Leon Rose cried when it happened. But those are the kinds of tough, smart decisions when constructing a team that you have to be able to do. He has a history, Leon Rose especially, he has a history of making the right call. So if they lose Mitchell Robinson, if they lose Jose Alvarado, who is a New York City guy, but he can only get, I think Alvarado can only get $4.5 million if he stays with the Knicks, where you can't tell me that dude didn't get himself a 12 to 13, $15 million deal, you know, with the way he played down the stretch this year. So some differences, but Brunson, Hart, Bridges, Towns, like the big dude, OG and Anunoby are locked in. They ain't going nowhere. So the Knicks should look very similar next season, which could be enough to maybe run it back.
1: And one really important thing to add of all that is the Knicks have a bunch of draft picks coming up. Next week we'll talk draft. My gosh, is the draft next Thursday? What day is it today? Is today the 18th? Oh my gosh, it is still the 18th. Next Thursday is the NBA draft. It's weird talking about a Knicks championship and realizing they have still a lot of picks and picks to use, and it's not a lottery pick. There's a bunch of big guys. And Mitchell Robinson, you and I have been covering this for a while. You mentioned a lot of the free agents there. There's just too much talent out there. A lot of the guys, absolutely, you're right, have earned themselves contracts. They're going to go to other teams. Great. Go get your money. Go get the bag. Everything else. Whoever's going to replace likely Robinson, they got some options. Again, we'll talk about it next week, but just to tease some, Vester from Carolina, I covered him at the Dome this year. He's the best player I saw for an opponent. No, he's the best player I saw at the Carrier Dome this year. He could be on the Knicks being their 4 or 5. Zuby, St. John's fans, New York fans, at your 4, right? He could be a Knick. He's in that mix. UConn's got some kids who could be in the mix. So there's some talent. I mean, they could get two of them potentially because they got a second round pick. So they're fine. They are fine. They're going to find guys to add because they were smart and didn't deal away some of those picks.
0: It blows my mind. So they've got the 24th overall, the 31st overall, and the 55th overall pick in the draft. I would argue these might be some of the best draft positionings like the Knicks have had in years and years and years,

0: and they just won the finals. Like, obviously, you want number three, you want number one, you want whatever. But to have the to win the finals and have the 24th pick of the first round, and then the 31st pick, and then the 55th, you know, for some depth or whatever. Like, and Leon Rose has proven to be a pretty good talent evaluator, at least the staff is. This might be the most positive I've ever been as a Knicks fan. I don't think I've ever been this positive as a Knicks fan. At least not like after the first whistle of the season, you know. But man, very, very interesting. Very cool.
1: A well-run organization, an owner speaking the truth and not just saying nonsense. They're winning. They had a plan for the future. Sometimes that's the most important thing. Maybe that's been, as we evaluate a Knicks championship, a plan for the future. And whatever moment it is, whether it is the Brunson deal and bringing him in, and it took, there was criticism, no doubt, when Brunson was signed. You can go find the cold takes and all the videos Knicks fans made of people saying, well, Brunson's a 1B and the Becky Hammonds of the world and the Candace Parkers of the world. So they brought him in. We know the trades, but those picks as well. My hand goes up about the Bridges trade. I know how many picks they dealt away for Bridges, but they still looked at 2026 and said, we can find some talent because guys are going to step aside and they're going to be in good shape. I believe they're going to stick with those picks too. Maybe one moves if a team gives you a great offer, but the fact that you're going to be in that 20 to 30 range with a controllable contract, I know that term's used more so on the show for the NFL than it is for the NBA, but a far smaller salary and a guy who's probably actually going to get on the court. A lot of championship teams, they deal away their picks because they're like, we want to run it back. We don't need these rookies. They're not going to play. We don't want to waste a pick. Somebody else needs us. The Knicks need them, and they're going to get the guys on the floor.
0: Well, you know what? I didn't think I'd be able to say this. I trust Leon Rose. If Leon Rose moves those picks for veterans, it's for the right veterans, and if he uses those picks to bring in young players, then I'm going to assume it's the right young players. You're a media nerd. Did the four-letter network inadvertently?
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0: Of Novak and Gaz. Gaz, you're a big fan of the game. You're a student of the media game. You like the ratings. You like all that stuff, how it works. ESPN PR, Public Relations on X. They tweeted out, ESPN is the home of champions. This June, 13 days of NBA and NHL championship events delivered staggering postseason reach across ESPN networks. And I love the brag. I love it. Because you know what, man? You pay the money to get these products. You might as well, you know, might as well spike the football or dunk it, the ball, or I don't know, high sticks. I don't know, whatever they do in those other sports. 38.5 billion minutes watched for the NBA Finals. 38.5 billion minutes watched. And then 135 million fans watched for the NHL Finals. Now, when I first saw this, I was like, wow, that's really impressive. Wait a minute. Why didn't you do the same quantifier? Like, why didn't you do minutes watched for both? Why didn't you do fans reached for both? Because it's probably embarrassingly staggering how many more viewers the NBA had than the NHL. And you, without even trying, while you were spiking the football, ESPN, you kind of pointed out the NHL is the little stepbrother to the NBA.
1: You did. And Levack, you are media savvy as well. We do this for our living. We do this for a profession. People would have quickly caught that. Now, the world that is press releases and social media and people scrolling on their phones, that's the new etiquette, right? You open with the biggest number that jumps out to people first as they scroll. So those billions and that massive number, you see the big, I haven't even seen this, but I'm guessing. I'm assuming on the press release, the numbers in like big bold font on the social media post.
0: Oh, sir, there's trophy emojis next to the script and an actual graphic made for, so it's written out and then a big old graphic here. I'll actually share it on mine at the Jeff Levack so that you can see it.
1: I had a feeling this is where this was going to go in this style too. Of course it is. Look at that. Yes. Let me explain something about these ratings too. And I don't doubt the numbers were great. Look, Carolina has a nice fall and people don't realize that. And Raleigh, it's a wonderful story there. Vegas has embraced the Golden Knights. The Knicks obviously market number one and the story that even transcended New York of a team who hadn't won in 50 years. All that stuff makes sense. I just hope that people understand why this stuff gets shared now. The casual viewer, and I've learned this. I've had to learn this. Oh, my God. What are we? Good gosh. It's worse than I thought, actually. I actually think I could have made this on Canva. Anyways, the worst part about this is that these types of graphics and PR things are not for fans. They're not for the athlete. They're not for the coach. This is for the sponsors. The people who spent money to advertise on the NBA Finals, whether it be lineal television or digital imprints, if you run a business and you invest it, because it always is truly an investment, if you invested in advertising on that product, you kind of want to see an ROI, right? Return of investment. Hey, I spent money. What did I get? And they just told you. And then you see all the positive comments and the numbers and people saying how much they loved it. You're like, hey, I feel like I spent money a good way here. So just remember, like when you read these PR releases about ratings and numbers and impressions and everything else, I would say it's for the current people who spent, sponsors, advertisers, and also a hope for other sponsors to be like,
0: oh yeah,
1: wait a second, we didn't advertise on this. Why did we not? So and so did. We got to get on that. So just always remember who those posts are for.
0: Yeah. This is the old school thing, like you open a nightclub, you pay 10 of your friends to stand out front. Like it looks like there's a line to get in. That's what this is. This is, but it's smart. It's well done. But if I'm the NHL, I'm like, hey, I appreciate you trying to hide it, but you really pointed out the fact that we're not as popular as the NBA. You want to put the World Cup next to that somehow? You want to get some Fox over here? Can you do that for us, please?
1: Could we have just done like a different graphic on a different day?
0: Yeah. Separate graphics? We couldn't get our own graphic? You couldn't have done their graphic and then ours like 4 days later or something? Like what are we doing?
1: Is the 24-year-old recent college graduate, the good looking girl, just had Juneteenth off and she had to rush it?
0: Yeah. No, you know, I think you sussed it out. This is, look at this overall amazing reach that we've got between these two products. Some of you And I bet you that I guarantee you they sell them as a package. Well, I think TV as a whole, they basically pretty much, like a lot of times, everything gets mixed together. Like, here's the time frame you'll be in. When they sold it together, people paid a premium, and now they're going to pay an even bigger premium next year. All right. The most Gaz moment happened in the parade. Jose Alvarado rapped Many Men on a microphone in front of the whole crowd of the parade. That's the most Gaz moment, man, I think ever.
1: Oh, I love Many Men. I'll tell you, a rap song that's aged like a fine wine, Many Men by 50 Cent. Oh, nothing. LeVac, you know me so well today. You know me so well overall, but this first hour in particular, you want a cold entrance. Like Brian Robinson Jr. had for the Commanders a few years ago, like President Trump did, believe what you want, at least when he came back in public when he blared 50 Cent, Many Men. I believe that might have been at the RNC. That song is awesome, and it's cool. I haven't seen it yet. I'm a fan of that song. Oh,
0: I know. Nice. Listen, I know. I pay attention. I'm a good...
1: Wish death upon me. Blood.
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0: It's five. Time for the five biggest stories in the world of sports. It's called the Big Cinco. It's brought to you by Mohawk Honda, where they always go out of their way to please you. Guys, story number five, please.
1: A little early jump on the Big Cinco today. That means we've got a lot still left for you. Got a lot still to go here. Mets, Phillies, tonight, 6:40, first pitch set for this one. NL East matchup, Sean Manaea on the mound for the Mets, Aaron Nola on the mound for the Philadelphia Phillies. LeBecca, a lot's happened when you think about it in the NL East. The Phillies seem to be dead in the water a few weeks ago. They fire their manager, Donnie Baseball. Don Mattingly now has the Phillies as one of the top teams in the National League. They are just 6.5 back from Atlanta. I know that doesn't sound very impressive, but it's really just the Braves, the Brewers, and the Dodgers as the teams with more wins in the National League than Philadelphia. Like, even though he didn't start the season, could Don Mattingly win National League Manager of the Year?
0: Oh, I think so. Especially, I mean, if they continue this hot streak, they make it to the postseason, and they look like they could do some damage because it's regular season. The postseason doesn't factor in to those votes. But man, you go there. I look at it as much as I enjoy Aaron Boone, and I think he gets a lot of blame he doesn't deserve. What would Don Mattingly do with this Yankees lineup?
1: We're doing a whole segment on that some point this summer. Not right now. At some point, I like that. I'm saving that one. Putting that one back in the holster. I could give you about 15 minutes on that top. A hold for now. It's harder and harder to figure out manager of the year in baseball. In particular, you and I have had discussions about Boone all the time, but like last year's voting was a little clunky and odd. I think it went against projections. Same in the NBA. If we told you that the Celtics head coach won coach of the year in the NBA, would that throw you off how the league finished and everything else? I understand it's a regular season award. It's a little different how these writers. I wonder if some of these media guys are getting their butts kissed and giving the guys certain awards. We move on to story number four now. It's the U.S. Open, a major championship in the world of golf. I understand before Golf Guy yells at me how different this field is teed off today and how much weather is playing a factor at Shinnecock right now. Players like Scottie Scheffler finished 2 over. Rory's at 1 under. Other names, including Xander Schauffele at 2 under, Wyndham Clark, Bryson DeChambeau at 2 under. But however they made this thing happen today, I love looking at the leaderboard like this because they have more of the premier well-known golfers who have played earlier today, and the lesser-known golfers are playing right now. So that leads to things like this, that currently tied for second place, and currently in first place alone are two golfers who are 21 years old. That's right. Two golfers who were born in the year 2005 stood atop the U.S. Open leaderboard. It's Preston Stout, an amateur golfer from Oklahoma State at 2 under, and alone in first place, 21-year-old amateur golfer from Oklahoma, the Sooners, Ryder Cohen, who's at 3 under through 8. Well, Vivek, I know the leaderboard's going to change because of how they teed off today, but wouldn't this be so much more fun if these young kids stayed contention, stay atop the leaderboard?
0: Yeah, it's and the course is insane. Like I was listening today. They're trying to make the greens as slow as possible because they're afraid that like you'll get the ball on the green, it'll stop moving, and then the wind will blow it off the green. So they're wetting the green down like in between rounds. They've let it grow a little bit to make it slower. So it opens up for some crazy, like this is like a rainy day at Saratoga. We could have some mutters out there that you wouldn't expect coming around that final turn. It could be very interesting. Matter of fact, I'll give you my picks, even though they'll already tee off during play of the day, because I do feel like this is a fun little tournament to take some bigger swings at.
1: Don't sleep on my boy Kevin Roy, by the way. Even right now, 3-back leader Bishop Ludden High School. Syracuse is on the west side of Syracuse. That high school is probably about 12 minutes from where I'm sitting right now. Roy's the same age as me. I'm sitting here in gym shorts. He's playing in the U.S. Open. Who's really winning, well, huh, Kevin Roy? Take that.
0: Well, it's not, but it's not fair. He got a lot of fame when he was on Succession, so...
1: The lost Roy child. That was very good there. Very good. We were on his story number 3. That's right. His dad was a billionaire.
0: Yeah.
1: Mendel.
0: Not fair.
1: All the rest of them. Cousin Greg.
0: Oh.
1: 705. I love Tom and Greg. I miss those two. You got to break a few Gregs to make a Tomlet. One of the great quotes of all time. White Sox Yankees tonight. 705 first pitch. Sean Burke on the mound for the White Sox. Ryan Weathers on the mound for the New York Yankees. Levack, the Yankees still continue to play really well in this series with the team from the Windy City. They've smacked them around a little bit. How about a combined total of 22-7 so far in this one? As you mentioned, we got the play of the day coming up. Do you expect more of a beatdown and a blast from the Yankee offense with back-to-back double-digit scoring efforts?
0: I mean, maybe they're worn out from running around the base paths. I mean, there's a chance that they're tired at this point, but it just seems to be, you know, you put the AL Central up against the Yankees, and the Yankees remember they're the Yankees. So a little bonus play of the day. If you think I'm not going to throw like a little small Jimmy Jam on a Spencer Jones home run, Spencer Jones, you're out your mind. I'm riding with Jones.
1: Even though I'm an Oriole fan, I do find myself rooting for Spencer Jones. He's not Judge. I don't even like doing this comparison to Judge because of the height and the size.
0: But I'm going to do it anyway.
1: I am going to do it anyways because early on in Judge's career, I used to laugh at Judge because he was just so enormous. And we just didn't see anybody that big. He looked like the overdeveloped 12-year-old in Little League. Spencer Jones is just as funny at the plate. The actual visual, because of that stance, he's effective. It works. I'm not mocking it. It just looks funny. That's all. It's different. It works. It's effective. I want more kids to bust it. I want more people in their slow pitch softball league. I want somebody 6 beers deep trying to bat lefty with his hoof hanging out like Spencer Jones up there.
0: That's Jones.
1: We move on to story number 2. Albany Firebirds. Will dive deeper into this matchup coming up a little later in the show here. Firebirds, Cats. You know what? Let's do it later in this hour coming up. Maybe we'll do it. You know what? Let's do the Firebird preview coming up here in the next 15 minutes. Firebirds, Cats, kickoff 5 o'clock Eastern, a little earlier than usual in Nashville. 5 o'clock Eastern at F&M Bank Arena. The Firebirds, for the first time in a long time, are coming off of a loss as they were defeated 57-39 in this most previous matchup against Michigan. And now they take on the Cats for a battle for atop the AF1. Tons of storylines to get to. Levesque, I'll just ask this. Is this won't be Kolka versus Kolka, right? We are not. Neither one of the Kolkas are going to face off at any point in this game, barring any injuries, obviously.
0: I think the only way you're going to see our guy, Josh Kolka, is if it's a blowout or an injury. So, And if that be the case, I think Jones, their backup quarterback, would come in for Nashville. So, no good reason to see Kalka versus Kalka in this one. Let's put it like that.
1: Well, that's right. We'll save the rest of the storylines and the questions and the breakdown of the game and all the stuff that we may have missed from Flock University. Yeah. I got some questions about what was going on in those comments yesterday. Ew. It's a little weird vibe there. We'll talk.
0: Creeping up in my DMs.
1: Figure out the right term to describe what happened in the comments yesterday. We'll talk all about that coming up in 15 minutes. But we give you story number one, and it's a rarity when we give you soccer, football, as the number one story. As Levack and I, or we'll mention it throughout the show up until 7 o'clock, we will not have a show tomorrow because of a triple header thanks to our friends here at iHeartMedia, where we work tonight, 9 o'clock, Mexico, South Korea. Tomorrow, triple header includes Team USA versus Australia, Scotland versus Morocco, and Brazil versus Haiti will be a joint in progress. Today's action of the World Cup includes Czechia and South Africa, 1-1 draw. Right now, Switzerland's playing Bosnia. Also tonight, Canada and Qatar. And then we mentioned that Mexico-South Korea game. You know what? Let's just keep stacking the second hour. Let's talk a little Firebirds, and let's talk some World Cup here in the 5 o'clock hour.
0: You know, I'd do anything for you, buddy, but first you have to tell me where you got that amazing driving vehicle of yours, even though I just said it really weird.
1: That would be Mohawk Honda. It's Mohawk Honda, where they always go out of their way to please you. I told you earlier today I got my nieces from Vermont visiting, so that means we have currently 6 kids in this house right now. What is dinner going to... Is my wife outside by herself? Where are the parents? 6-on-1 right now. 3 of those are my kids. We'll see if the aunt and uncle ever show up. We need the Odyssey. We need the Pilot. We need a vehicle with car seats and more to get all these kids around. Mohawk Honda can help you, whether you're hanging out with your cousins, spending time with family, going on a family road trip and more. Mohawk Honda can have you find the vehicle. Love sharing the story from the week. We got one more time to share it. Not one, but 2 new 2026 Honda Pilots. Thanks to our guy, Mike James. We'll give you a shout out if you buy a vehicle. Thanks to our show. Bought it because of what he heard on this show. He likes it. Hey, I listened to you guys, Mohawk Honda. I went to other car dealerships. I'm a little upset about that part. But I heard you guys always talk about Mohawk Honda. They helped me get it done in less than an hour. Greg Johnson, Lindsay Hayard, and Cam McKenna. All the wonderful people. I say Cam because that's why I work with my vehicle. John in service and so many. Alex, who's been listening to the show since day one. You know the great names. Get yourself a ride today. You might have tomorrow off from work. You might have the weekend time a little bit more. Now's the time. Pilot, CRV, Accord, whatever it might be, Mohawk Honda, right there, Glenville, New York, where they always go out of their way to please you.
0: Guys, you said we're stacking this hour. We will do just that. We're getting fired up. Short week for us, but that doesn't mean that we get to take any of these stories off. It's are we talking about the birds? Is that what we want to do?
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10: I almost did it. Guys, let me get out of the way. Let me stay in my lane. Well, how would you classify this Saturday's matchup between the Albany Firebirds and the Nashville Cats? How would you classify that?
11: No.
10: How would you quantify that? What would you say about that game?
11: If you didn't know me well enough, I know you're trying to get me to say must win. I know you're trying to get me to say must win.
10: I thought I was gonna get another gossism out of you. This is the biggest game in the history of the AF1. The biggest regular season game in the history of the AF1. That's what I thought you were gonna do. It's the biggest game of the season. I was like, let me get out of the way. This is where Goss gets to just really just fart hyperbole all over the microphone. Go ahead.
11: I was actually gonna say that. I was going to say this is the biggest game so far in the AF1 season because these two teams control their own destiny for the top seed in the regular season. This is year two of AF1, and you can say the improvement of quality of play top to bottom has gotten better from 26 to 25. The quality of opponents have gotten better. Nashville's a franchise feel like they've gotten better. Albany has lost. All those things do lead to this point. That is true. That for the first time in a long time, whether we say that's better for the league, but sometimes we don't care about that as Capital Region sports fans. We care about how the team does well. All those things are true. That if Nashville beats Albany and Nashville wins out, obviously they'll get Albany a second time on July 11th. They're the number one seed. They're the regular season champions. If Albany beats them and in that rematch they face off and a game sandwiched in between, then aggregate score could play a factor and everything else. So to decide all those things, to decide all those factors, it happens on the road, in Nash Vegas, in Nashville, Music City, all that stuff this weekend. So you were right. Somehow AI I'm gonna AI myself and just make that a little easier rather than wasting breath for 90 seconds.
10: I feel like I could just do like some of your part of the show. Like if you weren't like other, I could just like just.
12: It's gonna be the most important regular season game in the history of the AFY, maybe the history of Albany Arena football. As a whole, it's so important.
11: At some point, I have scheduled my vacation, and by vacation, I mean 2 days. If you do have a fill-in, tell them, here's how you do the Goss part of the show. It just dropped them. This is the storyline Goss would say. This is the storyline Goss would say.
10: Something tells me that the show's going to sound a lot like, what is it, Covino and Rich? The fill-ins going to sound a lot like them. This is a super important game. The guys are you can't tell me that they're not ticked off. Like you can't tell me the Albany Firebirds are not ticked off right now. Like Michigan played a hell of a game. They did what they had to do. I said it last night and they actually applauded me. I was like, I'm sick and tired of it always being, well, this team lost. Like it, that story, Michigan earned the right for us to talk about why they won. But people are Somebody made me ask the question. So I asked Coach Ware. It's like, hey, people are calling me a homer, saying I'm not willing to point out that Sam Castronova had a bad game. And he went, and he just got this look on his face and started shaking his head. And he's like, nobody on this team had a good game. He's like, and he goes, if Sam's bad game is better than almost everybody else's good. Like he was very, he answered the question. He did the right thing. He did the job, so to speak. But there is an intensity when it comes to the defending the teammates, like across the board for the Firebirds. Not a single one of those players is going to go out there and tell you everything they did right, but they will go out there and tell you everything their teammates did right. And that's why I think Nashville's going to have, it's going to be a hell of a game, but I think Albany's going to go ahead and handle business.
11: I don't always love the term weird. Like, weird has different definitions, and I've done that bit on the show before, how weird goes. Odd kind of falls. I'm going to describe it as different, because I think that's the right word to describe. Were the comments on yesterday's Flock U different? Because I did go through, I didn't get to watch the whole show. I did try to, like, sometimes it's time stamped, so I have an idea of something that might have happened through the comments on social and the Facebook side. Were they different? And I hope you know what I mean by that. Like the tone of the response of the show. Let me know if you need me to explain that a little bit more. I don't know if I'm coding that not well enough.
10: There was some negativity in the comments.
11: That's all I meant. I could have just said negative. Right. Yeah. Yeah.
10: But as I looked at who was being negative, I don't think a lot of them were Albany people. I think the chat was invaded by Clarksburg and Nashville. I do. There's definitely, like, there's some fans who were caught off guard by the fact that Albany, you know, lost the game, which after almost 2 years, yeah, you should be. That makes sense that you would be caught off guard in that situation. But when Coach Ware walked into Ted's on Western, the entire place stood and applauded. So the Flock made it known that they don't just love this team when they win. They love this team all the way around. And losing one game does not make you a loser. So the real Albany fans were the ones, like, I saw some people like, yo, you better go. Like, even at me, because I asked the question, like, leave Sam alone. It's like, you know this as well as anyone. I flat out said, if my bad game is 5 touchdowns, let me have some bad games. Let me have some bad games. So, but I had to ask the question because what little integrity I have was called into question. But there was a lot of the fans, the Flock themselves are rallying together. But the other fan bases who have been waiting for a chance to chirp are running their freaking mouths now. And that's not a good, you don't want this smoke, boys and girls. You don't want this smoke.
11: So two things to that. First, one, I hope Albany Capital Region sports fan heard what you just said and understands how uniquely that is to Albany, how crazy that is, that on a coach's show with fans surrounding them after a loss for a team they should have beat and have beaten before, the fans in attendance cheered the head coach. My gosh, go around the country and look at coaches' shows. There are coaches' shows where the coach won't show up anymore on his own show, where he will send an assistant. My gosh, it's happened to Levesque and I here locally, where a coach, it wasn't even a coach's show, it was a coach's show's interview, and the team stunk. I'll just say it was Jimmy Patsos. We told that story about Patsos wouldn't even show up to his own interviews because he thought like he was going to be under pressure. My God, they'd stop taking calls. We played the cut of Red Autry taking phone calls about who do you think should replace you, so they just stop taking phone calls. The difference between those types of fans and Firebird fans, the Flock getting up and cheering their coach after loss, is incredible. That is wild to me. Now, I say all that knowing, gosh, I hope Albany plays better against Nashville because they played really bad, and I hope they improve, right? Because, like, Nashville, I don't want to say there's no spread on this game, but this is what, a 3-point game? A one-score game, who has the ball last of a game. I wouldn't have said that if Albany smashed Michigan. I would have told you Albany's the team to beat, and they're a favorite, maybe not a heavy favorite, but probably closer to 8 points. This is a who has the ball last of a game to me, feeling this out, and especially it looked like Nashville played really well in their last game.
10: Oh, Nashville's on a 5-game win streak. Their only loss came to Kentucky, and Kentucky's a hell of a team. I would say if I were to make this spread, and again, not only can I not, I'm not the one who gets to do that. I wouldn't even be allowed to bet on this. I think if with the way Nashville's been playing, if Albany had beat Michigan, Albany would be a 6.5 point favorite. I would make Albany a 1.5 point favorite because of how well Nashville's played and because Albany finally showed some weakness and with the injuries and the travel. And home field is so much more important at this level than it is at the NFL. The NFL, it's charter jets. You know what I mean? Like, oh, no, you didn't wait in lines and you whatever. Where AF1, as much as we'd love to charter jets, it's buses, it's vans, it's commercial flights. And these guys, they're warriors for it. And, as you know, as much as you can be a warrior in the world of sports, they are. And I appreciate them. And you're going to see some old friends like Derek Jones and Maxwell and all those guys, but Tyler Kolker versus Sam Castronova on Vice. Going to be a hell of a game. I'm efforting to get Andy Gelcher for halftime, the part owner of the Firebirds and the league, to kind of get a vision. I know people are concerned where this league is going. What better guy to paint the picture than a guy who has successfully launched multiple dealerships and just is a business maven.
11: I know AF1 fans know this, but I just want to remind people, and I know you know this too. Kentucky did suffer that loss to, or excuse me, Nashville suffered that loss to Kentucky, and they lost by 1 point on one of the wildest plays you can ever ask for in football. Yeah. That's not hyperbole. That's that 37-36 pitch lateral, go for it. That's how they lost. They could easily be undefeated right now.
10: Yeah, absolutely. But they're not. So this one's, whoever wins this one controls their own destiny. That'll happen. We are your home for the World Cup. iHeart, Fox Sports Radio, guys. You ready to do a little World Cup preview for the big weekend? Since we're off tomorrow, preempted by World Cup.
11: Let's do it. Let's talk a little soccer. What it means for Team USA and why fans here locally might have a better experience with soccer than ever.
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8: Do you know the symptoms of moderate to severe obstructive sleep apnea, or OSA, in adults with obesity? 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
9: I believe that we will win. I believe that we will win. Take that, Portnoy, Snortnoy. Portnoy doesn't like our chant. He thinks our chant sucks compared to other countries. You know, you got the Swedes or the Norway out there rowing the boat. You got the Tartan Army taking over all of Massachusetts, singing, putting road cones on all the statues. Like, it's what? Let me ask you this.
10: Just because yesterday we did the Scotland chants and you played 5,000 miles, right? We got flagged by Spotify and Anchor and all the yes, we did. They got taken down because of music.
9: Good.
10: So for those looking for the AF1 Flock U preview that usually gets posted on Wednesdays, all the channels flagged us. That's how tight we're getting with the music in the podcast world now.
9: Well, you know what we'll do is it had to be done. It really had to be done. And that's the thing here at Levack and Goz, like there's different experiences. You really should listen live and then play it back in Spotify for your friends, family, and everyone else. As a matter of fact, last night at Flock U, Father Flocker's wife yelled at me because she's sick and tired of hearing my bleeping voice in her house all the time, and tell Goz to bleep off too, because he's always listening to our show. I was like, all you just did is make us like Father Flocker just a little bit more. Yeah.
10: Hopefully Father Flocker will be listening to World Cup, and we appreciate the compliment, ?
9: Well, I think she was insinuating that he has a thing for us. It was a weird back and forth. I didn't know Ted's Fish Fry had a legitimate bar, and they do over on Western Ave. It was, bro, I'm telling you right now, next time you're in town, I think you and Pops go over there and get a fish fry. And a nice cold beverage. I think he will appreciate the trip.
10: Oh, as somebody who's now, I think, a 40-year-long vegetarian that he is, although he's a pescatarian, right? I think I might have missed a letter in there. He will love that. He'll wager on the horses and get that either for dinner or lunch. It's a great idea.
9: Yeah. Oh my God. You will have an absolute blast. All right. So tonight here on Fox Sports, the 9 o'clock game, Mexico, South Korea, which is in Guadalajara, Mexico. That's on. But then all day tomorrow. Like, this is the day. Like, if you're... I say this, guys, to the...

0: the gods of football, the gods of soccer, if you were ever going to drag me in, tomorrow is your day. Because right here on Fox Sports 980, starting with, I believe, 2:30 the coverage starts, but 3 o'clock on the pitch, United States versus Australia, that is over in Seattle. And then right after that is Scotland versus Morocco at Foxborough. Those two games. So my red, white, and blue heart and my rampant lion, back to back, baby. If you were ever going to drag me into this, this is your chance, soccer. This is when you need to get me, because those two teams are the ones I'm rooting for.
1: There is something different about this match coming up. Can a look at U.S. soccer, you know, years of COVID being affected by it, the 2010s and some magical moments and everything else. But the fact that this game gets started at 3 o'clock Eastern on a holiday, Juneteenth, I know it's a fresh new holiday, but it is a holiday and a lot of people are not working tomorrow. A lot of people have the day off and a lot of people have a 3-day weekend and they want to say, what am I doing on Friday? Oh, I got no work. Let's go out and watch the match. That is rarely said in the United States of America. Let's go out and watch the soccer game. What a compliment to soccer, because bars, and if the weather's nice, whether it's Capital Region, upstate New York, the weather's nice, people will want to do this. One of the biggest party days of the year is the day before Thanksgiving. It's going to have that type of vibe. And look, there's been weekdays and Saturdays and Sundays, and right, Friday was a late night kick for U.S. last week. This is going to have a whole different vibe to it on a holiday. 3 o'clock against the fighting Rhea Ripley's, the fighting Blueies. Take that, Spotify and Apple. Ain't taking that down.
0: Yeah, because you kept it under 15 seconds.
1: Hey, quiet, you over there. You know the rule.
0: If the Scottish fans at Foxborough start doing the Bluey song, and like, but. Because what it's, they do the song and then they announce the person, right? Or the dog, right? Isn't that dad? Isn't that how it works?
1: Well done. Yes, that's right. Dad.
0: Shouldn't they do that like roll call like the Yankee fans do from the Bleacher Creatures? Fergus. I don't know the players. But that would be an awesome way to do it. And you get a lot more kids involved, that's for sure.
1: That's right. I'm not sure of the popular, right? If the Aussie fans are doing it, that'd be very, very funny. That'd be fantastic. They got to do it. It's the most popular thing in all of Australia right now in 2026. Rhea Ripley and Bluey.
0: All right. So that, like I said, those are the back-to-back that if you're going to bring me in, that's when it's going to happen. But I mean, the coverage is basically all weekend here on Fox Sports, because guys, the games keep going tomorrow. Those are the two that I'll probably pay attention to. But then Saturday, Netherlands versus Sweden. They're in Houston. I do love the coverage of the Americas here. 4 o'clock or right after that game, Germany versus Ivory Coast in your hometown of Toronto. 8 o'clock at night, Ecuador versus Caracal in Kansas City. Then Sunday, they go from Guadalupe, Atlanta, Inglewood, Miami Gardens, Vancouver, like, they're all over, just jumping all over the Americas with soccer this year.
1: I got a message. Gosh, this is maybe 3 weeks ago on one of our Wednesday shows. When you're in Flock University, a message from Justin and Gilderlin, who just wrote to me during a soccer rant I had a few weeks ago. Soccer sucks, guys. Knock it off. Soccer sucks, guys. Knock it off. My point was Justin and Gilderland. My point was during that soccer talk is like, what is a victory? I was talking about moving the goalposts and all that stuff. Like everything you and I have seen, and maybe you saw something that I didn't see. So I guess I'll ask it as a question. Like all these cities, it's not just like one city, like Seattle. I'll just pick that. Like, and Seattle, I believe, is the host of the game tomorrow. Seattle's a soccer town. They love the sound. Right? That's their squad out there. There's not just like Kansas City. There's not like little pockets. It feels like everywhere across the U.S., social media has been selling it to me, has been supportive. They've showed up. Soccer fans from this country and outside of the country. I'm leading to like, it already feels like a success. Like, if we want to say soccer isn't as popular as the other sports, of course not. Like, it's just not. But gosh, you could fool people by the fan support, by the tailgates, by the fans coming in. It looks like this thing that has been the North America, Canada and Mexico, obviously in this, It seems to me like this thing's been an awesome success so far when it comes to American sports fans embracing soccer.
0: I think so, but here's the thing. It's not, what is it? Is it 14 days or something like that? I think it's 44 matches in 14 days or something, I believe is the one tag I saw. What happens in 21 days? What happens in 25 days? That's where we're going to find out how much of an impact this really cool plan of playing the World Cup all over North America and parts of South America. Like, that's where we're going to find out if how much it really worked, is if there's staying power. If all of a sudden that person who wrote you soccer sucks, leave it alone, all of a sudden goes, well, I don't like it, but I'll have a beer at 8 a.m. You know what I mean? Like, if you see people start to soften on their stance of not liking football because of this, then it worked perfectly. But if 2 weeks afterwards, everybody's right back to like, I'll see you at the Olympics, then it didn't do what it was supposed to do.
1: Yes, that's very true. And there's also probably, my take almost feels like I'm from like the 1940s, where it's like, the only fans that exist are the ones in the arena. The only fans that exist are the ones at the stadium. Obviously, there may be people who are non-soccer fans who aren't tuning into the coverage or listening to the coverage. There may be soccer fans who aren't following the World Cup. And I may be just being... my niece the other day, I'm not even joking, this story happened. My niece, she's 9 years old. She goes to school in Vermont. So there you go, New York parents out there. Blame Vermont for this. She looked me dead in the face. She goes, Uncle Tom, I saw that you can put nerds in the microwave and it expands the nerds. And I saw it on the internet, and everything I read on the internet's true.
0: Oh, no. No. You corrected that, right? No?
1: No, we put it right in the microwave for a minute. Right. I go, I'm going to prove something to you. And then we heated up nerds, and it completely melted the plate and all the nerds. She goes, what happened? I go, the internet lied to you, kid.
0: All right. Well, okay, good. Okay, so you corrected it. Okay, good. You did science experiment. Yeah. And then you made popcorn or something?
1: No, and pretended I let her pick it off with a fork and then eat it because her parents weren't here. I thought that was the right call.
0: All right. Okay. All right.
1: Anyways,
0: you've done good, though, by like correcting the situation. Like, that's right. I respect the effort. I do. That's good for you.
1: The point of that story, besides maybe my brother-in-law not happy with his kid picking nerds melted out of his kid's teeth later, is that the popularity just can't be figured out by the people in attendance or the people you see on Twitter, X, TikTok, or whatever else. There is another audience out there. But, hey, they're going to the games. They're into it. They're feeling great. That's all I can ask for. The arenas aren't empty. Let's put it like that.
0: Are your sons at all involved? Are like the three Gyslowski boys?
1: In the microwaving?
0: No.
1: Oh.
0: Well, you know what?
1: Eating the nerds?
0: Save that answer. No, it's like for soccer. Do they care about the World Cup at all? Because I know they love wrestling, and I know they're into football and baseball. Do they care about soccer?
1: I am shocked what's happened here over the last 48 hours. And I don't know why I'm shocked. I guess I should just embrace the being of what's happening. So my oldest Rex goes, Dad, we got to get... I told you the McDonald's story yesterday, right? About like Grimace kicking the soccer ball around and everything.
0: Yep.
1: Today it was a whole different thing. He's like, Dad, we got to get to McDonald's tonight for dinner. I go, what's going on? He goes, there's these squishy mellow balls that they're giving out for Happy Meals. And he pulled it up. He's like, check this out. He goes, you got to find it on your phone. And there's like 20. Again, I feel like I'm doing reads for McDonald's. Sales team, listen to this. There's like 25 squishy balls. He's like, Dad, I got to get this. And I think the reason why, again, he thinks he's excited. He likes it. He wants to collect this stuff. But there's a video game called Rematch, which is getting super pop there, where there's a hooligan streaker in polka dotted underwear running around. Is like a preview for the movie and the video game. And he thinks it's the funniest thing ever, him and his brother. So I think he thinks that's all connect. Doesn't matter. If he thinks the video game, McDonald's, and the World Cup is all one thing, he is into it. He wants the collectibles. He wants to see why this is a thing. So it's working on my kids.
0: Yeah, all right. I mean, hey, it works. More sports is good sports, especially right here on Fox Sports Radio, 95.9 and 980, the voice of the Capital Region sports fan. Have you talked about your friends at Lillian David yet today? I have not. Okay, please do.
1: Also, the irony, my son did sign up for football today. So
0: let's go!
1: So although soccer is wonderful, yeah, the sign-up happened today. Lillian David Fine Jewelers, shout-out to Alyssa. I know she's a mom of two. Her kids are into a bunch of different stuff. I know her son's a big basketball fan. He's doing his thing. They're sports fans. They were at the Albany Firebird game, most recent home game. So Shout out to over everybody over to Lily and David Fine Jewelers. The summer's here, guys. Less than a week away from my anniversary. That's where I bought my engagement ring. My wife, seriously, to this day, still gets compliments on her ring. That is an awesome. It's the shine, right? That's some guys don't realize that. Like, it's like the glisten, the sparkle. That's the word I'm looking for. See, Alyssa could help you there. When it catches somebody's eye when it's not supposed to, Lily and David Fine Jewelers will figure out all these things that the ladies and the coworkers will be giving your soon-to-be fiance and wife compliments on for her ring. 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
0: This is one of the ones that I don't know how I feel about. The Home Run Derby is getting a baby facelift. Is that a fair way to put it, Gaz?
1: It is. By the way, let's remind people, the Home Run Derby for the first time in like forever is not on ESPN next month. It is on Netflix the first year after this whole change. First year on Netflix. 3 years, $50 million deal to become the broadcast partner that involves the Home Run Derby.
0: I got to be honest with you. When I saw that Netflix was going to work with the Home Run Derby, I got my hopes up for something different. I thought, you've probably seen it when the ESPN Classic would run the old school head-to-head Home Run Derby as like a weekly TV show where it was like, you know, that's Mickey Battle versus Willie Mays. And then like Mickey Mantle would come over in between innings and, you know, you could tell he's still sauced. He's just like, well, I don't know, Willie's really hitting him today. You know what I mean? Like it was just, I was thinking Netflix was going to do a series out of it. That's what I thought. I thought it was going to be like something to get us through the offseason.
1: That would be cool, but that is not the case. So for the first time since 2014, they're going to go without a clock. 8 o'clock, July 13th, Oh, well, you and I are scheduled to be at Mohawk Chevy that day. Maybe things might move around a little bit. I'll tell you that off. Usually we're there. We'll see how that comes together. No clock. You know, let me not be vague. The reason I may not be able to be at Mohawk Chevy is we got crazy stuff going with the World Cup and everything else. So we'll get back to that later. Batters will receive 20 swings in the first round, 15 each in the final two rounds. And in this new twist, can continue swinging until they make an out if they homer on their last swing of a round. According to reports, the reason why Netflix has made this change is they talked to players and players felt fatigued from the past format because they had to take as many swings as possible. And according to Netflix's release today, fans will not have to shift their attention away from the clock and the competition. So they're going to slow this thing down. It actually got too fast, according to what Netflix is trying to sell to the consumer.
0: See, I didn't. So this doesn't speed it up? I thought this would kind of speed. No, because they can take bigger breaks. Is that what it is? So bigger bombs, exactly, fresher bats. Okay. I feel like I'm doing a sub commercial. Fresher bats, bigger bombs. The home run derby, like, huh? All right,
1: I gotta think about Rob Manfred later. I'm doing this hour. I was gonna say later this week. We don't have any more time left. Later this hour, I got another Manfred take. But I wonder if like the people at ESPN were like, "All right, baseball's gonna be quicker, quicker, quicker. It's too slow. It's quick, fast as possible. Go, go, go." Netflix like, let's slow down a bit. Oh, great idea, Netflix. What the hell? You just yelled at us for 10 years about going too slow. Now Netflix wants the guys to do like McGuire at Fenway Park and Sosa and Josh Hamilton at Yankee Stadium. Netflix does not have the same restrictions as traditional media and television. Netflix can air this thing as long as they want. Maybe that's the real answer. Hey, we want it to go as long as possible because we got to jam as many ads as we can into the way we present this thing, and it's our thing. I thought the home run derby did not need to be touched, but it's Netflix's world. They get to do it how they want. I thought the opening day stuff was kind of lame. I thought, yeah.
0: Well, and also, if it's on, so Netflix means it's live and you can watch it whenever you want, right? I mean, that's, so it does.
1: Correct,
0: it,
1: yeah.
0: So if I think they're counting on you coming and going as you see fit. Like, oh, this is going great. I'm going to stay and watch the whole thing. Or, oh, man, I got to go get the kids off the bus. I'm going to, you know, whatever, watch it multiple times. I'm intrigued. I didn't really think the home run derby needed any more tinkering. I really thought that the last couple changes they made are pretty dang good. But the idea of these guys being able to hit bigger and more home runs because of they get to kind of set their own pace, that's got my attention. You sir, have my attention.
1: I like it. I think baseball is doing a bunch of stuff. I will be tuning in. Baseball's changing a ton of stuff today. So they got the change to the home run derby, which again is July 13th. They're also changing their draft. Oh, be careful. Proposed change. Sometimes when I hear proposed change, it means they really, really want it to pass. And now we're going to let the public decide if we like the idea or not. One of them involves getting rid of all high school players. You know, the Whitleys here, the Andersons here locally who got drafted out of high school, that could not be a thing, according to Jeff Passan. There's a new plan coming that everybody's got to go to college soon. The collective bargaining agreement, you know, that whole thing that's going to lock out the league. Yeah. According to Jeff Passan, widespread changes that would cut annual signing bonuses by more than $150 million. And you'd have an international draft. You'd have a college draft, and you could not leave for the pros until after your sophomore season, and nobody can get drafted out of high school anymore. And they're hoping to have it by next year. Lottery picks. They got a ton of stuff here. Oh, by the way, from 20 rounds to 12 rounds. I don't know what that means for the future of minor league baseball if you're cutting more players, but Levesque, a ton of changes here in baseball. It feels like this is all a ploy to avoid the lockout at all costs. They're getting a head start on this thing.
0: Some of that I see, but this is, okay, in my opinion, Manfred already shrank minor league baseball, right? He already did that. And we here in the Capital Region, we are victims of that because the Valley Cats lost their affiliation. But I say victims lightly because I will say that I believe the Valley Cats have done a really, really good job in not letting that hamper the product that they put on the field and everything. But this, with NIL being what it is, why should I pay you to get better at baseball when college will? And now,
3: that's right.
0: And now I'm making better friends with the NC2A. The baseball World Series is going on right now. I was on a call with Gary Compton, who bleeds Texas orange, and then two Boomer Sooners in your boy Jerry Kurz and Christy McEwen, two of my favorite. They're both wearing Oklahoma gear today because of the World Series. The baseball World Series just got better. You know what I mean? Like, that's, I think it's an interesting legal question as to how do you put the genie back in the bottle when you let these guys come right out of high school. Like, the NFL has always been 3 years after your graduating class. But if you can make this work, if you can do this right, I think it benefits everyone. I think the NIL money goes to the baseball player as they get better. You don't have the intermingling. You don't have the Bull Durham situation where I've got a high school senior or who should be a college freshman on the road with a 37-year-old 4A player going, no, this is how you chug a bottle of whiskey, buddy. Like, I think this could be the best for everybody. Maybe I'm putting on my rose-colored glasses, but I like what's going on here.
1: I know you'll know this bit because you have a great sense, a great history of comedy. One of my favorite late night bits of all time was Conan O'Brien. In the year 3000. In the year 3000.
0: 2000.
1: Right?
0: Yeah.
1: Oh, no. Did I say 3000?
0: You did.
1: Oh, no. That's my favorite bit. We'll edit that back on the podcast. Don't worry. Anyways.
0: No, we won't. We're leaving it just the way it is.
1: What? No. Okay. Okay, so what Conan would do with Andy Richter, they'd predict things that would happen in the future. If we could buy stock in sports, I would right now buy stock in girls/women's flag football and men's college baseball.
0: Okay.
1: Because all the things you just said about improving the sport in minor leagues and the talent and everything else, yes, colleges are going to look to baseball and say, hey, maybe we can't win in football. Maybe we can't win in basketball, but maybe our investment should be in baseball. Pick whatever schools, regionally based, conference based, all that stuff, right? Here's another massive part that people forget. When the NIL stuff has changed and these roster limits, the NCAA hasn't done a lot right. I got some more NCAA stuff coming up here in 10 minutes, by the way. The NCAA has done a lot of stuff. It could have a lot more still to come in changes. But what they did is they limited roster sizes and limited walk-ons. So if you're an old walk-on, non-traditional scholarship player, they're not letting you on the team anymore. Because a lot of schools were going to cheat, and they saw it. They're saying, whoa, we have 130 kids on our roster. We had 95 scholarships, and the other 35 kids just got NIL money. So their NIL money would pay for their scholarship. They squashed that before that took off. So they limited the roster size, and basically it was really smart. And I say all this because baseball is the one that benefits because they went from 12 total scholarships to now 34. Woo. So if you're a baseball fan, 22 more kids are now on scholarship.
0: Yeah. Oh, man. It's rare that I'm so positive about change. I don't like being someone who's afraid of change, but I'm not the best with it. We'll just put it like that. But you know what? You know why I don't like change, guys? I'll tell you why I don't like change. I prefer dollars. That's right. And that's why I'm going over to the DraftKings Sportsbook.
1: Human monies!
0: Did you see WWE actually trademarked that? They trademarked human
1: money.
0: Yes,
1: I saw Stephen A. Smith did an interview with Danhausen. It's incredible.
0: Yeah, and the world is changing. The world is changing. And speaking of changing, how about some upgrades for you? The DraftKings Sports... DraftKings Sports is live in all 50 states. Yes, that means us, New York, the whole world is watching one tournament right now. 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What do you want to do?
1: I'm not done with the NCAA. 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
0: Oh, yeah, it's the most Friday, Thursday that I've experienced in quite some time. LeVac and Gaz here with you, and it's the parade today for the Knicks. We talked about a lot of that, a lot of things, but not to be outdone, not to be ignored, and maybe they should have done this at a different time. Like, should this have been a news dump story, what's going on in the world of college athletics?
1: Yeah, it feels like every time we say sweeping changes, historical moment, things we've never seen in our lifetime involving college sports, it's been a lot, and now another one is on the way over the course of the next few days and weeks and maybe months. The Protect College Sports Act, which was spearheaded by Ted Cruz and Maria Cantwell from Washington, This act is moving through government now. The Senate will have the opportunity to vote on the proposed solution coming up. For those that don't know what this Protect College Sport Act is, the proposal, and it could change, could become federal law. What is that? The old, oh my gosh, the Bill song. What am I forgetting? That not ABC, Schoolhouse Rock. Thank you.
0: There you go. Schoolhouse Rock.
1: What this does is enforces a cap on payments to athletes, as well as rules. This is getting according to ESPN. Rules regulated and related to eligibility and transfers to college sports. Opportunity for schools to sell their media rights as one large entity rather than on a conference by conference basis. That's to help fund less profitable sports and close the huge gap between college sports, the SEC, and the Big Ten. Now, the SEC and the Big Ten have commented on this. They think it's appropriate, but they're also against the bill. Some are saying they have to do it now for the sake of college sports. Levack, in a joint statement, this is important, in a joint statement today, the SEC and Big Ten said, quote, "We continue to believe revisions are needed to secure our support for the bill. We are encouraged that several Commerce Committee members share our concerns and support these recommendations. We will continue working with stakeholders to ensure the bill delivers meaningful protection for student athletes and lasting stability for college sports." There's a lot there. There's a lot of details. I feel like you and I both agree something has to change, and maybe this is a step towards some rationale, median control, rules. What do you make of this whole thing going down?
0: I don't know that I fully grasp it. If I'm being 100% honest with you, like I know, and you said it, you summed it up nicely. Something needs to be done. The ability to go back and forth, this the Sorsby situation, which seems to have sorted itself out, is still in my head. Like, it's still in my head. Like, what? So you were this close to a judge being able to let this guy back in after he broke the most holy of all rules. The ability to go to a professional sport and then come back, like, all these things are just the sport that we love. Let's talk about college football. Just directly speak of college football. I love college football. I love that they found a way to compensate these athletes. I think they 100% deserved some form of compensation. But I don't like it being the Wild West. I don't like some of the other things that are happening. So what I'm saying is, I feel like the train is currently on the tracks, but it may be headed in the wrong direction. And to give it some guide rails is not a terrible thing. So I'm kind of dancing in both lanes here, and I guess my overall feeling is, yes, I want some kind of help. No, I don't necessarily want it to come from the government, but is that the only place that can help now? Is that, did I?
1: Yes,
0: did I,
1: yes.
0: Did I effectively say nothing in a very long-winded way?
1: No, I think you did say something. Let's do this comparison, right? Let's do this analogy. Parenting, being a parent. Some of you listening are not parents, but there is some parenting here. Somebody needs to be the parent in the room. I like to quote, it's easy to be mom and dad, it's hard to be a parent. You know, some would argue, well, you don't get the title of mom and dad. Well, technically you do. If you made a child, you're the mom and the father. How much you are active in the kid's life, that's a whole different thing. But being a parent's hard. Raising your child to be a functional human being on planet Earth is not always easy from somebody who has three kids under 6 years old. But somebody has to be the parent. Now, when you are a parent, you set rules, boundaries, things you can and can't do. Are there times where people, your kids, are going to push those boundaries and push those rules and argue with you and try to bend them and break them and find, what do you mean I can't eat in the living room? I'm just on the stairs. What do you mean I can't have dessert for breakfast? It's almost 10:30. You know, there might be some leeway at times, but most of them, like, you can't do that. Believe what you want about Cantwell and Cruz. At least someone's trying to be the parent in the room. I don't mind that you're paying. Like you said, you don't mind that they're paying the kids. You don't mind that if your game's going to get aired on ABC, you get a little you know, a little cut of the, hey, we got a bigger platform. We as a team are a meritocracy. We're being rewarded for our merit. We're doing better. We should get paid like any other job. Great. Like, that stuff's the easy stuff. The hard stuff is, hey, what if you break a rule? Hey, what if you're paying a guy this much money and you have this much as a scholarship, but you went into the portal and you got a judge? Just set some rules. That's the part we all lost here. I'm not saying there won't be cheaters, because there have been in the history of college sports. I'm not saying people aren't going to try to find loopholes. Of course they're going to try to find loopholes at salary cap. That doesn't mean there shouldn't be rules. And for people who are going to say, well, the NCAA has rules, how have those gone since NIL and the portal have come in? Like, this thing was waiting to fall, Jenga style, as I like to say. They did as long as they could before this Jenga thing fell. And now the thing fell, and people are like, well, we could start over. We could let the pieces stay here. We could let all the kids run away with the pieces and play whatever game they want. There has to be some type of guideline. We'll go to the other stuff in the future. I don't love the cap, but okay. I don't think a lot of people should be limited for how much they can make in America. That's a more of a God's take than I think anything else. Just some guidelines. That's it. That's the idea that, like, some of these we'll call them Olympic sports, these non-profitable sports, Olympic sports, however you want to label it, might be in trouble for scholarship because of that. I feel like that's also another discussion, because that's, again, a business. Like, no disrespect to swimming, I'm just picking you. Hey, we've got 10 kids on a swimming scholarship, but we don't charge admission to go to the swimming meet. We're losing money on this. Well, maybe that's a bad investment. You know, there is, you know, Levesque, there is some truth to this. Like, hey, maybe we really were losing a lot of money on these sports, and now we have to confess we've lost a lot of money on these sports that aren't profitable.
0: So here's the, I've learned a lot of things recently, and you probably learned them before I did, because I've always fought to avoid corporate America. Like, I've always been like, dude, I'm the host and whatever. And you like structure and those things. I've been having to deal with more structure recently, and I think every job has a salary cap. Nobody just tells you what it is. So the salary cap part doesn't bother me as much as I've literally had a conversation the other day where it was like, hey, this person's being brought in to do this, and we're paying them this. And it was this weird number. Like, it went down to the penny. And I was like, well, why, just out of curiosity, why is that the number? That's what the position dictates. Okay. All right. Good to know. So I think everybody has that. I don't know if this is possible. One of your degrees out of Hobart is poli sci. Is there ever a situation where they dumb down a bill to bullet points for the public? Because I know that historically they sneak in things to bills that are popular so that they can get other things done and whatever. Like, if this is going to be a thing, I would like to see it. Eligibility is only X amount of years. This is like very plainly written out what the goal is they're trying to achieve, because certain sports, they get they get certain exemptions from different rules and all these things. If you're going to make rules, I just really want to know exactly what they are before I go, I like this plan or I don't like this plan. And you and I have microphones. We get to tell everybody loudly what we think, and then we can actually echo what you think. So is there any chance we just get a bullet point? Just, this is exactly what we're hoping to achieve with this bill, and there's no pork barrel nonsense in it.
1: Yes, I do. I'm actually confident in that. I believe some politician, as you get closer to the midterms, is going to make this their thing, and they're going to put it on social media, and they're, whether that's an SEC or Big Ten market, whether it's a poll for a national job, and somebody's going to do that, and they're going to put it on social media, and they're going to be the voice of it, whether or not, if it's Cantwell or Cruz or somebody else. I know this sounds bizarre, and it's going to feel like I'm saying two different things. I'm not a fan of the NCAA for some of the things they've done in the past, but they do actually do a really good job explaining some of the rules on their website. I just know that because I did some of that today about camp opening up for football and all this other. They do lay it out really well on the website. How often that's followed is, again, we got like a bunch of stuff that could, different topics. They do. Well, again, this will be more of a legislation, real rule in the country and everything else. But I do believe we're going to get that. And that's the other wild part about this. Like, it's not going to be the NCAA. It's just going to be the government being like, This is how America does college sports now. The NCAA, you can call it whatever you want. Call it the NCAA, call it the Super League, call it college athletic conference. That part is the most significant of like a future vision of if the SEC or the Big Ten want to quit or they all want to make up their super conferences or the Power Four leaves the NCAA, wonderful. Good for you guys. Guess what? Still following these rules. This is how it goes from now on, which is a huge deal for the NCAA because it kind of saves them a little bit. Will somebody push back? Will somebody sue them and say, I got a 24-year-old kid from Estonia who wants to play. I got a kid who blew out his knee. I did, but sure, there have been those kids for 30 years that try to – Ed O'Bannon, my gosh, the thing was in there forever. That's obviously going to happen, but a little structure. And, you know what, let me ask you this question. Do you think the fans are – at this point, they care? Like, I feel like if you root for Bama, you root for Bama. If you root for Indiana, you root for Indiana. I really don't know how big of the audience that cares about how much a certain athlete made, unless it comes from their pocket. Like, if you've donated to an NIL or a college, you can be ticked off. Anybody else, I feel like you're still watching on Saturdays and in college basketball and everything else.
0: Yeah. All right. So I almost feel like there's two different things, though. So the NCAA is going to be clear about the rules once they get them. But are we going to be clear about what's being proposed and pushed through in this bill? I guess that's where I get nervous because, again, we could sit here and go, yeah, I love this idea that there's X amount of dollars allowed and it must be dispersed over a certain number of sports and there's X amount of years of eligibility and there's this and that. Like, because obviously, as good as the NCAA is at getting the rules out, they are not great at just concise leadership. But I just want transparency. If I get transparency, I might be into some of this stuff. But it's a, I don't know. It's a weird time to put it out there. It's almost like the NCAA wants you to see it. So and the government and the Senate or whoever, they want you to see it right now. It's like, hey everybody, I know that unless you're a football fan or you're at the parade for the Knicks, you're not paying attention to a lot. Maybe you're watching the U.S. Open, but Your college football, your football fan, your basketball fan, your hockey fan, they're sitting around going, I'm looking for something to ingest. And all of a sudden, the government and the NCAA goes, well, look at here, we're trying to save the day, everyone. Like, I wonder if this is literally like, look how busy we are and how hard we're working.
1: I think it is. I really do. Hey, no one really cares about some of these infrastructure bills I'm doing or whatever, but they do care about college sports. Look at me over here. Look what I'm doing. And for the people, and by the way, this one drives me nuts. For the people who, and you hear them all the time on different outlets, oh, it's not fair. The school outbid me. Texas Tech gave $1 million. Kentucky's got an $18 million. Shut it. Enough out of you people. Because that has been going on since the dawn of college sports. And I'm not talking about the free ride showing up in the driveway or the bucket of cash. I'm talking about universities and college across the country being able to offer athletes different things in comparison to other universities. I'll take Syracuse for an example, right? Allegedly, it's $90,000 a year to go to Newhouse now. Okay, if you're a full scholarship athlete, you got a $400,000 scholarship. I know there's some caveats, I think, but just for the sake of this conversation, you got a full ride to go to Syracuse, and it's a $400,000 education. What if you went to Mississippi State? Where you went to Texas, El Paso, just picking schools that are less than Syracuse. Well, you got more money to go to Syracuse. Or if you went to Stanford or Duke or Virginia, a higher level academic school, whoa, he got a scholarship. Yeah. Like the unfair advantages and the amount of money that gets tossed around and where you can and can't go to school and admissions. Like we ignore that all of a sudden when some Texas Tech booster shows up and says, I got oil money. I want that linebacker to call Rodriguez over it. Yeah, it is a little different sounding. As you just said, it's kind of in our face now. We kind of like the secrecy a little bit.
0: Well, and listen, some of that does, and hear me out, in a weird way, some of what you just said does kind of level the playing field. Because Indiana football made a phone call. Mark Cuban came in. And Indiana football got everything they needed to win a national championship. Like, I have often said, if I ever won an obscene amount of money, I may funnel it directly through Siena and UAlbany to win a championship. Like, just to see what would happen. Just to, just to feed them, you know, just one time. Just, can you imagine the NCAA tournament, the Final Four, the championship game, and probably a Jerry's World down in Dallas, and out trots this just obscene Great Danes team, this just obscene Saints team, where it's like somehow I finagled the rules and I brought Anthony Edwards back. Like just, you know, like, I mean,
1: it'd be awesome. Look, the soon to be college sports video game, college basketball, is coming out. It's close to that, but

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3: Levack and guys, it is time for the play of the day. The play of the day is brought to you by Mohawk Chevrolet. Together, let's drive at Mohawk Chevy, where they always go out of their way to please you. I'm efforting to get Andy Gelcher, the big dog, the big kahuna, over at Mohawk Chevrolet and the Albany Firebirds and the AF1 to be my halftime guest this week on all the Vice and the HTN shows, guys. So might be a one-on-one with the great one, Andy Gelcher, and myself, Jeff Levack, this week.
4: I'm looking forward to that. That's going to be awesome. By the way, you kind of nailed a very good Ed Helms, the dentist from The Hangover impression when you said kahuna. I thought you said tuna. I had a tuna sandwich for lunch today, a longtime Office joke where he called John Krasinski's character Jim Tuna. That sounded just like that in my AirPods, so well done, whether that was intentional or not. This is our final segment before we take a 3-day vacation. I don't think our bosses are going to prank us this time. We thought we were off for the round of 64. We weren't. We thought we were off for the first time we carried World Cup coverage. We have a triple header of matches coming up tomorrow on Juneteenth, so we are not there, so I'm going to jam this into the final segment. I wanted to do this all week, so here I'm going to do it now before
3: you know
4: I forget.
3: A good point, because you know, nothing screams African-American culture like soccer. Oh, my God, dude. There's a tornado watch here, and it looks Careful. Like it outside. It looks like it outside. All right.
4: I had it earlier in Central New York, so I know exactly what that tornado watch was. Trust me, I had 5 kids here unexpectedly earlier. Every grandparent,
3: they just blew into the yard.
4: Yeah, that was that, you know, not to judge my in-laws, but nothing says, "Hey, I'm really concerned by dropping my kids off by himself." But hey, oh, by the way, a tornado watch. How about you come and watch your? Anyways, let me be careful here in the final segment. Let's give credit where credit's due to my dear, dear friend. I'm a stand for this man. I may stand and stand. Make sure the podcast transcript gets that right. Alone with this man, I love me some Rob Manfred. And can we give love to this? Whether you like Rob Manfred, love Rob Manfred, can't stand him, you're indifferent. Can we all concede this point? That replay in ABS in baseball has been fantastic. Challenging balls and strike. Levack, think about this. The balls and strike thing in baseball has not been brought up, not been you know how hard it is to get people to not complain about something in sports, including calls, including officials and umpires. We are now in midway June. I haven't heard anybody complain about it. It's the best replay system in all of sports. Football, college football, the NFL, it's good. It's been around for a while now, but I think the biggest complaint about football, and this goes for everybody, NFL, college, AF1 does a fine job, but I think they can fall in this category of it takes a while. You know, it's a very complicated play. You got to put the spot, you got to put the yardage, you got to put the first down. You got a lot going on, so it does take a while. It's not quick. Basketball, gosh, there's some replays, and we just came out of the finals, right? Here comes Victor Wembanyama's elbow. I don't know. Did he hit someone? What do you mean, did he hit somebody? I feel like the NBA's, you might have said this take. I feel like the NBA replay system gets it the most wrong. It's incredible. Hockey's a little different in tennis and volley. Some of these sports are a little different. But the efficiency, the speed, how quickly it doesn't affect the game. And one other point that I do love, and I told you this when it debuted, the best part is when a catcher or a hitter challenges the umpire, how funny it is, because they check them. And if they get it right, the umpire sticks out his chest a little bit. If the batter or catcher gets it right, they stick it out. And then the second one is so insulting. Because it's almost like, oh, you thought you got one right, huh? Well, I'm going to try again to see it. And they actually have gotten better in my – so I don't know. I just want to jam that in. I don't know your thoughts on a replay, how you've thought it's going in baseball. I think we got to give some flowers because it's incredible so far this season.
3: Before I address the replay system, before I talk about – what was that? Where'd that come from? What was that? Oh, it's it said I need to update something. I mean, this is great. It's Rob Manfred. He's listening. He's aware. He's aware of what I'm doing, and he's not happy. The problem that I have is not the replay system. The replay system has worked very well. You are correct. That is, I detect no lies at that point. But I will say this about that. When haven't you given him flowers? When haven't you handed that man bouquets and bouquets of roses? You love Rob Manfred. It's frightening how much. If I was your beautiful wife, Jordan, I think I'd be a little disheartened how much my husband is affectionate towards the commissioner of baseball that no one else likes. There's a problem here. I don't want to turn into the Tucker Carlson thing. What's going on? What are you doing? It's the fact that you found a reason to be happy with Rob Manfred is the least shocking thing that's happened to me today. Like, I woke up and God loves Rob Manfred. Those two things, like, all right, everything's coming together. The replay system is great. And the reason that I begrudgingly admit to that, and not just that I don't care for Rob Manfred, I begrudgingly agree to that because I think it is just, it's one gigantic step closer to robot umpires. Like, it's just, we're getting to the point with, I had this conversation the other day with Laua, one of our engineers. There's websites out there now that are basically like Uber and Angie's List for AI. So like AI now can contract you guys to go do something in the real world that it needs done that it doesn't have hands and feet to go get done. That's what umpiring the games is going to become because how good the replay system is. The umpire is going to sit there with an earpiece. The earpiece is going to go ball and strike, ball, ball. And he's just going to do whatever it says because the replay system is so much better than the real live flesh and blood umpire. So, yeah, congratulations, Manfred. You're right. Now we're one step closer to Arnold Schwarzenegger coming through a portal and trying to take out Sarah Connor. I hope you're happy.
4: I'm not sure if we're ever going to go that far at the major league level. Maybe for like little league, high school, smaller level colleges, I might find a common ground with you there. It feels like the ABS system has actually confirmed that the umpires are better than we think. To me, like, look, are they going to miss some? Sure. Will they get challenged on the ones they miss? Yeah. How do we explain this? Let's say we're writing a paper, right? And I'll use a real life example for me. Roundtable Sports. One of the biggest things I get grief for is how I write dates. So I'll write like August 30th and they'll tell me, we don't want you to write August 30th. I'm like, what do you mean? It's the date. They're like, no, just write August 30th. Or for September 5th, just write STP dot. I'm like, that's not how I write. Okay, you know what? Fine. Eventually, when you keep making a mistake, you know, their ball's outside, they challenge you four times. You will remember, like, oh, you know, I screwed up four times. I got 0-for-4 in the challenges on the ball outside of the strike zone. I got to tighten up my own zone. I don't think the Major League Baseball level takes it to what you said, but maybe smaller levels that could happen. Also, I didn't share the story with you. I'm going to share it now. The other day, I was really excited, and all the parents were the kids. My son got to play on the T-ball field, and he got to play in the big field, right? 11 and 12-year-old field. During the game, you have cones in T-ball, right? So it goes from the first baseline all the way to the third baseline. And this team we were playing, nobody could hit it down the third baseline. So those kids who are at the right of the mound weren't getting any action. So we all started moving the cones. I'm like, am I putting an illegal shift on in a T-ball game? What would Rob Manfred think of me right now?
3: Did it result in ratings and revenue? He'd be fine with it. He'd be fine. He'd be okay with it. Man.
4: Yes, by the way, there was more action because those kids couldn't hit down the third baseline.
3: There you go. I'm looking at the weather right now, and like Jelly Roll is tonight at SPAC. Poor guy's going through a divorce, and now Tornado Watch. Come on now, get it together, Capital Region Weather. Be hospitable to the formerly fat man Jelly Roll. Come on, get it together. Your weather, you're being toxic. God's got that. I don't know if everybody else.
4: I sure did. I had like four Jelly Roll takes I was going to offer up there. I'll just say, you know what? Jelly Roll seems like a nice guy. He's going through a lot right now. I thought he was fun in the WWE. Did he cancel it because of the storyline change into the divorce? He seems like a fine guy.
3: Yeah, I got nothing against him. The face tattoo is a little weird, but you know, hey, whatever. What are you going to do? He's a redeemed man. It goes with what I usually say, and it's funny that I think that any chance I had of coming back around on Rob Manfred to where I'd be like, yeah, dude's doing a good job, it goes right out the window because of how much you love him. Like, because of how much, like, if Rob Manfred broke into Gaz's house and did a number two in the middle of his studio, Gaz would put ropes around that and say, this is a bathroom now because Rob went here. He blessed us with Mr. Hanky. But
4: he's innovative. He gets it. You people don't understand this art. He's just like,
3: right. You would whatever. But I think the biggest thing is, and I say this about usually GMs and coaches and stuff. If you listen to fans, you're doomed to become one, which means if you do everything the fans want you to do, you will get fired. You will lose your job eventually, because if the fans could run teams, they would. You wouldn't make a gajillion dollars to run teams and leagues. So he doesn't care, or appears to not care, what we think, because he's doing what he thinks is right for baseball. And I sadly have to admit that for what we are as a people and the way we ingest entertainment, he has made baseball better than it was when he found it. I don't think if this was 20, 30, 40 years ago, he would get run out of town with an angry mob with torches and pitchforks with what he's done to baseball. But what he's done for the next next Netflix crowd and the 5-second reel crowd, to bring them back to the game, to shorten the game, and mainly because of what I get to do with arena football, I realize that if you can play a very competitive, great game within 2 hours or 2.5 hours, people love it. People absolutely love it. Look at the World Cup. People go nuts because it's a 2-hour, 2.5-hour product. That's it. And then they can go about their business. Guys, I have made fun of you. No wonder you love Manfred so much. For years, your way of breaking down UAlbany games, they're just going to be a 3-hour game. Like, you, you analytically, you were ahead of the curve. So is Manfred. I hate that I've got to give him this credit. But here we are. Yes, your boy is doing good for the game.
4: That leads to a play of the day here. So now the good part is we can get Friday, Saturday, and Sunday on a Thursday. We got a huge blanket. We can do whatever we want. We can do baseball. We can do World Cup action. We've got a lot we can choose from here. I'm going to tomorrow, Friday night. And if you want a funny, ha-ha, fade Gaz pick, for some of you people who do that since we've launched our play of the day, whatever. You're putting money in your pocket. Do what you got to do. I, of course, and playing my guy, The Miz, tomorrow. I've been waiting for his next performance. We get a great one on Friday night. Mizorowski takes on Sale. Atlanta takes on Milwaukee. So, by the way, that's a road game. Atlanta's one of the best teams in baseball right now. As bad as they were in 25, they are fantastic in 26. So am I going to get plus money on Mizorowski? And when I get minus 180? I want to wait till that final line gets posted. I know there's some afternoon action going on involving those teams. But if I can get like close to plus money on the Miz on the mound against a really good Brave team, I'm doing it. He outduels Sales. That's probably the best price you're going to get on him. By the way, they both have 8 wins this season. They're awesome, both of them. So I will take that, because I don't know if I'll ever get a price better than that this season. Moneyline Brewers Friday night against Atlanta.
3: Okay. I'm with you. I'm going to take a path you probably would not expect from me. I've gone to our DraftKings app, and I don't know. I think it's because of what's been happening in all my jobs. Like, all of my jobs right now have needed extra attention. So my head hit the pillow last night, guys. My eyes popped open like a slot machine. Like, I was up. I was moving. But I got to actually ingest SportsCenter, which I don't always get to do. So I'm taking 2 flyers in the U.S. Open. And I know that these guys have teed off by now, and I have not had a chance to watch. I'm taking Shane Lowry, and I'm taking Ben Coles for top 10, top 5, and a win. And if Coles wins this thing, I'll give you the size of the unit. $5 brings back over $3,300. So it's a huge flyer. But it's got me actually, when I get home tonight, I'll put up on the big TV, the green grass. Well, it's not green right now because the weather's ridiculous there as well. But I think because of these, I'm going to at least pay attention to the U.S. Open this week at, what is it, Shinnecock Hills. So I'm gonna watch some golf this weekend, I hope, and then I don't have the full weekend off because I've agreed to go and help out with some stage announcements with our friends Quinn and Cantera at Dad Fest at Washington Park on Sunday with the City of Albany. So that's where I'm at. I'm gonna Coles and Lowry, some long shots in the U.S. Open, celebrating dad stuff. And guys, I pick on you for a lot of things, but you are a hell of a dad. So happy Father's Day this Sunday, my friend.
4: Same to you, my friend. Happy Father's Day. Please share that with my guy, Cantera, and Quinn as well. Quinn's got his own style of being a pops with his animals and everything else. So please share that to the whole team over there. Happy Father's Day to everybody. Before we go, I know we got about 90 seconds here. Quick programming thing. Tonight here on Fox Sports Radio 95.9 and 980, we have Mexico versus South Korea, 9 o'clock. You can listen to that coverage as that match is set to perform, go live, do all those things. And then our triple header tomorrow on Juneteenth. Levack and I are off. It's Team USA versus Australia. Our coverage starts at 2:30. It gets underway at 3, followed by what you and I believe is our favorite country, not named the U.S., Scotland takes on Morocco to follow, and then our third one in the leg of that triple header, it's Brazil and Haiti. So three games, three matches. I almost got through that. Three matches, and throughout Saturday into the weekend, we've got a ton of World Cup action for you.
3: Yeah, straight through, and I know the guy who put him in the log. So if it works right, it was me. If it didn't, his name is Marino, and I'll introduce you to him on Monday. All right, that's it.
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27: Good, good defense on Wemby. 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